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1: Jordan is saying that people need to get a room.
2: Oh, yes.
1: As the man that just spent five different occasions celebrating your wedding and then a honeymoon and then a second honeymoon.
2: And look, I had a room every time.
1: Okay. I hated that you did like the rapper thing. Like, well, you see what we do is, all right, you experienced a couple that needs to get a room.
2: Oh my God. We were at this spa and these two were in the big, like it was a nice thermal pool and we all should have enjoyed it, but they were doing a little too much and cleared the room.
1: Oof.
2: Yeah.
3: Gross. Oh, wow. Yes.
1: All right. We'll hear about it next on XYZ.

0: Jordan is telling people to get a room. You just got back from your honeymoon, and ironically, you guys weren't the couple throwing other people off.
1: So I tried to be.
0: Oh.
1: Yeah, I tried.
2: Oh, okay.
0: And Samantha was like, down boy.
1: It's going to a place, Eric. It's going to a place. All right. So Samantha and I, on our honeymoon, we were at this thermal spa resort. They had a lot of like natural hot springs, pools, stuff like that. Now, there were some indoor ones because the day we went, it was raining. But that almost made it beautiful because like they had like glass ceilings. You could see the rain. It was kind of like rainforesty. Nice. Yeah.
0: For context, Jordan, if you didn't know, went to the Azores Islands.
1: Yes.
0: For his honeymoon and for his wedding. But you were in Portugal. So
1: exactly.
0: Like people are like in Wisconsin. They're like, where's that?
1: Yeah, no. You got it's nowhere in
0: got
1: the States.
0: Okay.
1: Anyway.
0: So you're trying to get your sexy time
1: we
0: on.
1: We were trying to just enjoy ourselves, you know, just had a massage. We wanted to, you know, go into the hot tubs and everything. And they had this larger warm pool, and this couple was I don't know, just very close. It was it was a little, but it was too close. It was weird because they were, picture them like prom style, like his front is to her butt, but then she had her hands like wrapped around his neck, and he was dragging her throughout the pool. It was very weird.
3: Baby, when we're grinding,
1: right?
3: Like, I get so excited.
2: That's ooh, how I hilarious. Like it.
1: Yeah, and so like her legs were up, and he's kind of floating her through the pool. It was insane. But here's the thing: he did this for 2 hours straight.
0: Wow, that's some stamina.
1: Yeah, right. like dedication, endurance.
2: Was she like pregnant or something?
1: No, not at all. Not at all. But I think everybody was about to get pregnant.
4: Softball.
1: Yeah, no, it was. That was T-ball right there.
0: Oh, sorry.
1: But it was bad. At one point, Sam was looking at him like, hey, what are you doing? This is ruining everybody's experience.
0: How many people are in the spa?
1: There's like 12 in this room.
0: A good amount of people. It wasn't just like you and Sam in this couple.
1: No. It was a lot of people, and people started leaving because they weren't stopping. Mm-hmm. Like I said, Sam looked at him. He kind of winked. I was like, whoa, hey, yo.
0: That means
1: hey,
0: they like that
1: yo.
0: Stuff.
1: You know, exactly. It's kind of voyeuristic. It was very weird. Mm-hmm. But I was like, don't wink at her. If anything, you dragging me around like that next.
0: Okay. So. No, all right. This went to the place I did not want it to. I was,
2: we were
0: in Palm Springs, my parents, my girlfriend and I, a couple months ago, and we stayed at a beautiful inn, and we were like around the fire pit. And there's not many people that stay at this hotel.
1: Sure,
0: it's like maybe like 15 rooms. And there's a hot tub across the way. And it was actually my mom that spiked it. And she was like, wait, is she topless?
1: Whoa.
0: To which, like, that, I'm glad it wasn't a trick because I turned around fast. But I was like, oh, she is. And there was this couple that we had since learned snuck into the hotel, like, did not care that we could clearly line of sight see them. They're like maybe 50 feet away from us, and they were like doing a full nude photo shoot.
1: Oh, wow.
0: And then kind of like in the Jordan energy, I looked at Rachel, my girlfriend, and she just goes, no. And I was like, damn, all right.
1: Another one bites the dust.
2: Wow.
3: Baby, when we're grinding, I get so excited.
0: Too Close by Next, if you want to look
1: up. Yes, classic song.
0: XYZ with Eric Zachary. Yeah, if you're a couple, you can kiss, you can hold hands, maybe get close for a second, but like get the room.
1: Chill out.
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1: Google is spending $75 million with A24 Films to further the AI tools that they can use in filmmaking. And I feel like they're going to try to pull the, like, no, this is like for good stuff to like help with like degrading footage or upping quality. And you know, it's not.
2: Yeah. I don't like it. I don't like it at all.
3: Yeah. This feels evil.
1: Well, you say that for anything AI.
3: Well, mind but you, this feels particularly
1: mind
3: evil.
1: Mind you, yesterday there was a brief moment where we thought we messed up audio and the first person in the room
2: we did mess
1: suggest
2: up audio.
1: AI or was Audrey. She was like, well, can your little AI tool fix that?
3: And guess what?
2: It did it.
1: Oh, it actually did. We'll talk about it anyway.
3: Eventually, maybe.
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2: More about nothing on XYZ with Eric Zachary. Man, are we glad to have Jordan back, because
3: Hey. There
2: was a moment last week where like Audrey's like, you want to take a stab at it? I was like, just rerun something.
3: It's really not hard, guys.
2: Yeah. It's not that it's hard. It just takes a lot of time. So I respect Jordan for going to find these stupid facts.
3: Thank you.
2: Wouldn't otherwise know. But we're going to learn about how The Nutty Professor, starring Eddie Murphy, was actually a remake of Jekyll and Hyde.
3: Yes, that is correct.
2: That's coming up next. But first, a little bonus fact.
3: Small town Crystal City, Texas has a Popeye the Sailor Man statue because they believe he boosted local spinach sales in the 30s. Oh. And, you know, he was all about, you know, getting stronger because of his spinach.
2: So he's like their Saint Spinach?
3: Yeah, no, exactly. Yes.
2: Do people, instead of candles, they leave cans of spinach?
4: I mean, that's cute.
3: I don't know, but they really love that guy down over there.

0: XYZ with Eric Zachary. The Nutty Professor. God, I forgot about this movie. Starring Eddie Murphy. It came out, what, the 2000s?
1: No. It actually came out in 1996.
0: Is it that old? Okay.
1: Yeah,
0: apparently it's a remake of Jekyll and Hyde. We'll learn about it in today's More About Nothing, all brought to you by Optima Tax Relief.
1: So The Nutty Professor, if you haven't seen it, it's an absolute classic.
0: Absurd movie.
1: Yes. But it is a remake of a remake of Jekyll and Hyde. Huh. So basically, actor Jerry Lewis back in the 60s and 63, he made the original Nutty Professor. And he was like, I want to do a comedic take on the strange tale of Dr. Jekyll and Mr. Hyde. Mm-hmm. So he basically, you know, if you know the story, he's a very dorky, goofy looking scientist. Mm-hmm. And then through a serum, turns into this guy, Buddy Love, who's very suave, gets all the ladies, and then has the duality between like, oh, I can't keep being the sexy guy and mm-hmm. also the dork at the same time.
0: I have that.
1: Yeah, you.
0: Yeah, yeah. I know that.
1: Split personality I'm
0: disorder. I'm Buddy Love, but only see the nerdy side. And I don't know what the goggles are on people, but like,
1: I think that's Shallow Hal, but we'll continue.
0: Wow, what a throwback movie.
1: Thank you. Yeah, I'm doing 90s Woo. Stuff today. Anyway, in the early 90s, rap producer Russell Simmons was like, you know what would be really cool? If we made a black version of Jerry Lewis's Nutty Professor. So he goes to Universal. Put everything together. Eddie Murphy's like, I like this idea, but I want to just strip down to the bare bones of Jekyll and Hyde. Everything else that Jerry Lewis did, I don't want to do. That's why Eddie Murphy plays seven other characters.
0: Yeah.
1: His entire family puts his whole spin on it. Dave Chappelle is in it. And then, it is essentially this whole story about how he becomes Buddy Love, but he also plays the Clumps, which is a mm-hmm. totally separate kind of arc.
0: I'm realizing now, Tyler Perry owes Eddie Murphy some money
1: like, for sure.
0: Everyone's like, he's so like original with Madea, and I'm he just copied Nutty Professor, basically.
1: Exactly.
0: He's a little more absurd with it. Okay, wow. Okay, so Nutty Professor, as we know, with Eddie Murphy, is a remake of a remake.
1: Yes.
0: But all interpreted by the original Jekyll and Hyde.
1: Correct.
0: Fun little fact.
1: That's right.
0: I'm going to forget that in like 10 minutes. More About Nothing. It's all brought to you by Optima Tax.
2: Augusta has several landmarks honoring our local heroes of the American Revolution. St. Paul's Church on Ellis Street was the original site of Fort Cornwallis, a British stronghold during the war. The Signers Monument on Green Street marks the final resting place of two of Georgia's three signers of the Declaration of Independence, George Walton and Lyman Hall. And finally, the Academy of Richmond County on Walton Way was founded in 1783 in recognition of Augusta's contributions to the Revolutionary War.
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2: XYZ with Eric Zachary. This is important, and I don't know why it wouldn't have been this case further back, but Liam Payne's son has officially been announced the sole beneficiary of the estate. Yeah, we obviously lost Liam a couple years ago, his son Bear. People were really worried about like where the money was going to go, if he was going to be properly cared for. But now all of the money that Liam Payne is worth, and you know, his residuals and all will go to his son.
3: That's incredible. Good for Bear.

0: Google's doing too much right now. They just announced like 2 weeks ago, 3 weeks ago, they were trying to release all these mosquitoes. And people are like, why you got mosquitoes?
1: True. Right.
0: They're claiming it will help the environment
2: and
0: people's immunity. Now they're saying, hey, okay, we're back to the tech stuff. We want to invest $75 million, which is probably like a penny for them.
1: Sure.
0: Into A24, the filmmakers, to develop AI-powered filmmaking tools.
2: Yeah.
1: This is like a really backwards, if you can't beat them, join them. But like you're trying to join in the wrong way.
0: Yeah.
2: I'm just like, I don't know. I guess it kind of makes me giggle that you're like, it's like a penny for them, because I saw this and I was like, whoa, $75 million.
1: Yeah. The most money I've ever seen.
0: Audrey, but they're a $1 trillion company.
2: Yeah, I like didn't think about it. But this, I mean, this is still like a little crazy. I don't know if you saw. So they're, it's giving A24 access to DeepMind's research infrastructure, but I guess DeepMind won't have access to any of A24's content. So I don't really know what the plan is here. I don't really know how they're like going about it.
1: I guess that keeps them safe because the AI platform can't copy stuff from the creators from A24, but they're like, hey, guys who are really good at making films, what if you made AI tools for us? Which is like, why?
2: So I'm like,
1: why
2: would I don't really understand. If they're not using A24's content library, then what is A24 going to use to create these tools? You know, like they have to use something.
1: They're hiring the goats to make their AI platform for them. When if I'm A24, I would be gatekeeping. I'm sorry. I just wouldn't take the money.
2: Like, what kind of filmmaking tools are? Is this like automatic? Like,
1: well, you see the stuff on like Twitter,
2: or whatever, you know.
1: Yeah, like where they make like fake Marvel films.
2: Well, that's what I'm. Is it that? If it's truly
1: it's probably that.
2: That's bonkers. Yeah. And I know more. None of that.
0: I mean, there's also like I'm not trying to be an apologist for AI at all, but there are tools as well that like can help like degrain footage
2: fix things. Yeah. Like I was like, is it something like that?
0: You know, it's not. You know, it's
1: exactly.
0: Not. They're gonna hide behind it. It's definitely like to copy likeness and
1: stuff.
0: Hey,
1: could you make me a prompt so I can just poop out an obsession like you guys did?
0: Yeah. Just for context, Audrey, because Google's spending $75 million on AI for filmmaking with A24. They are a $4.25 trillion company.
2: I understand.
1: I don't think you do.
2: I actually cannot fathom that amount of money.
0: If you spent $10,000 a day for the rest of your life, you still wouldn't reach $75 million.
2: Yeah.
0: Let alone $4.25 trillion.
2: I know. Thanks for putting it into perspective for me, Eric. I really appreciate that.
0: I'm not saying
2: that's
0: this like
2: awesome.
0: I have the millions either.
1: I'm just like, 10,000 is still a lot.
0: XYZ with there exactly. 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
0: That was Audrey's.
1: I know.
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1: Olivia Rodrigo has announced an all-woman music festival.
2: That's right.
1: Full of huge names like Chappell Roan. Stevie Nicks is making an appearance.
2: That's going to be huge.
3: Cat's Eye. I love Cat's Eye.
2: Yes.
1: Do you?
2: Yes.
1: What's your favorite song by them?
3: Gnarly.
1: Oh, okay.
2: All right. Cool.
1: Gotta be honest. Didn't think you had an answer for that.
2: The festival is called Daisy Chain Fields. Like you said, it is an all woman lineup. It is inspired by Lilith Fair that used to go down in the 90s, all thanks to Sarah McLachlan, who will also be at Daisy Chain Fields going down August 29th in Irvine, California.

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1: Oh, producer Aya, XYZ with Eric Zachary. So yeah, I forgot this was a thing. And okay. Like, we have a little like slide Slack where we put ideas for the show.
2: Sure,
1: into,
2: yeah,
1: and I
2: yeah,
1: completely
2: yeah.
1: forgot that I edited this. So Aya is a producer for not really the show, but the production company that we work
2: yes,
1: with.
2: Yeah.
1: We've talked about her on the air and she is a character and we love her very much. And she's also become like my lead photographer when we travel.
2: Sure. Yeah.
1: And that makes it sound like she's my photographer, like for events and like clients
2: yes,
1: that we
2: yes,
1: have.
2: Yeah.
1: And we just found out that we're going to the Hamptons for an event.
2: Oh,
1: and
2: okay.
1: She was like, oh, that's so sick. I'm so excited. I was like, okay. Cool. Yeah. I mean, I've never been to the Hamptons. It's kind of a pain
2: big
1: to
2: deal.
1: Get there, but yeah, yeah, you know, it's going to be a big deal. And then the next day she's like, yeah, so which one are we staying at? And I was like, well, no, it gets, and I was like, well, we're, and I was like, oh, that's kind of crazy. Like Southampton. She goes, South? Wait. Oh, wait. No, hang on. She's like, I thought the client was Hampton Inn. And I was like, Aya.
3: Oh, well, okay. But if she thought that was the client, I mean, sure.
1: Why would it be going to the Hamptons?
3: Oh, God. Well, if you were going to, if the client was Hampton Inn, of course you would stay.
2: Yeah, no, defend it. Defend it, Audrey. Defend it.
1: I want to talk about times where I think we've all had a moment of this. And I'm not trying to take a shot at Aya too much, but like moments
2: that's
1: where you are like, oh, I'm not rich enough for this room right, or like, this conversation.
2: I'm the dumbest boy here.
1: Yeah, let's talk about it next on XYZ.

0: XYZ with Derek Zachary. We're talking about times that you misinterpreted something just because maybe you weren't all there, or you're in a room where people are a little in their different tax bracket than you.
1: Sure.
0: Whatever it may be. We were talking about my producer, Aya, who's she's the producer for our production studio. And her and I found out we're going to shoot an event, photo and video, in the Hamptons in New York.
1: Yes.
0: And I told her, hey, we're going to the Hamptons. Do these travel dates work for you? And she's like, yeah. And then the next day she was like, dude, I'm so psyched. I was like, yeah, it'll be fun. You know, it's going to be work and it's kind of a pain to get to, but it'll be fun.
1: Right.
0: She was, which one are we going to? And I was like, and I'm like, oh, I didn't know you like realized, like, I don't even really know the difference between like Northampton, Southampton.
1: Sure,
0: that.
1: Yeah.
0: And she's like, no. Like, which Hampton Inn? I was like, Aya.
1: You know what? Aya. You know what I appreciate about her so much, though, is that, like, she's gassed to go
0: to Hampton
1: to
0: Inn.
1: Hampton Inn.
0: Yeah. Like, this is way better than Motel 6.
1: Yeah. Like, yeah, like, cheap thrills all the way. I love that.
0: But I can't be too mad at her because, like, I've had these moments, too, where, like, just the nature of our business. This isn't me name dropping, but just Jordan and I, and now sometimes Audrey, like, we've been around people that just, like, they're not necessarily famous. They just have real money.
1: Sure, yeah.
0: And we're in that room by proxy. We're there because we're there for an event or we got invited last minute or whatever. Maybe someone tipped out.
1: Right.
0: I remember last summer, Jordan and I were at a party and this one guy was like, hey, do you want to go on a boat ride later?
1: I knew you were
0: going to
1: bring this up. I knew you were going to bring this up.
0: And I was like, yeah, let's go on a boat. And I was like, hey, like, how much room is on the boat? He's like, oh, it's fine. Like, who do you want to bring? And I was like, I grabbed you, Jordan. I grabbed our other friend, Trace. And and I was like, is there enough room for all this? Do you need to bring anything? And he just kept looking at me. He's like, no, dude, just show up. I'm like, okay, like, which harbor do we go to? He's like, oh, you go to this dock.
2: Yeah.
0: We show up to a mega yacht.
1: Yeah.
0: Like, three stories.
1: It's a house.
0: Easily. Holds like 50 people.
1: Yeah.
0: And we were like,
1: and you wanted to bring snacks.
0: I was like, do you need like, can I get you Oyster Bay wine?
1: Some chips?
2: Stop. That's so funny.
1: So on top of that, there's one point where I'm below deck and just going to the bathroom.
0: Oh,
1: It took me and two others maybe 20 minutes to figure out what button closes the door and what button turns the lights on.
0: Yeah.
1: And like at a certain point, I go to the bathroom, door open. I felt awful about it, but I was like, it's taking too long. This is too much.
2: Yeah.
1: And then finally, once I'm done and everything, I like lean up against the wall and the door closes. And I was like, oh.
0: Yeah. That was just a moment where it's like, okay, no, I'm not rich enough to be here.
1: And, oh, I don't ever want to be there again.
0: Yeah.
1: Yeah, I hated that.
0: Audrey, anything for you?
2: Yeah, I actually thought of one that was like kind of embarrassing for me. So when we went to the Beaches and Sandals Resorts in Jamaica,
1: we
2: partnered with them. My friend Vivian and I, neither of us really went on a ton of vacations as kids, especially international vacations.
1: Sure,
0: You're
2: neither
0: welcome.
2: Of us had been on to an all-inclusive resort, which is like so fun. So
0: You're
2: we
0: welcome.
2: Spent probably the first hour trying to figure out what we had to pay for and didn't have to pay for.
1: Yeah,
2: and we were like, you can just like get a drink.
0: Yeah. You don't pay for anything.
2: You can
1: welcome
2: just like walk up and grab that.
0: Like, shout out to the Jamaica Tourist Board for that.
1: Seriously.
2: Yeah, it was, I mean, it was incredible, but we were both very uncomfortable and very confused for a large part
0: all-inclusive
2: of the first day there.
0: Is curious. You're not alone in that. Like I've only been on like one other besides that. And it's like when, especially when you live like in a major city like us and you forget like you have to pay for everything.
2: Right.
0: Like, oh wait, like the beer in the mini fridge is free.
2: No, we were like, this is crazy.
0: XYZ with their exact call.

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2: 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Happy Tuesday.
3: Hi.
2: Hello. I found out my name's in an obituary today.
3: Oh.
2: Yeah, okay. I got a Google alert on my name because I'm that guy. Of course, I have like Google alerts on my name.
4: So cool.
2: But apparently there's someone named Eric Zachary. I don't want to say the last name on the air, but like their middle name is Zachary, but spells Eric the same way as me.
3: Sure.
2: And it's not fun to wake up to your own obituary.
4: Right, like you're dead.
2: Yeah, and then I'm like, oh, wait, I don't live in Florida and I'm not 63.
4: Yeah, so you know, you dodged one there.
2: Thank you, Jordan. Yeah. Yes, I really dodged one. So we're here for another show. XYZ with Eric Zachary.

0: XYZ with Eric Zachary. I didn't know Olivia Rodrigo and Chapel Roan were tight like that.
1: Neither did I.
0: Apparently they are. Olivia Rodrigo has announced an all-women music festival. To be clear, it's not that men can't attend the festival. It's all women
1: headlining
0: the festival. Yes. Yeah, here's a clip of the announcement.
2: When I pictured this festival, I had an image in my head of girls sitting underneath a tree, like making
3: their little
2: daisy chain. Yeah, or like flower crowns or friendship bracelets. I also just like the idea of a daisy chain, how we can all be individual links in this chain that is like larger than the individual. I'm so excited about the lineup. My friend Chapel Roan is gonna do it. Dochi, Bikini Kill, and Kathleen Hanna is a huge hero of mine. 100% of the net proceeds of the festival go to charity, which is something.
4: 100%.
2: Yeah, and all of the incredible artists who are on the bill are doing it for free for charity, which is just a real testament to their hearts as well as their talent.
1: Huge, huge, yeah.
0: Yeah, also Stevie Nicks is on this.
1: Yeah,
5: yes. Hey, what?
0: Where was that mentioned? Sarah McLachlan, I think because they're like special guests, they're coming out for like a feature.
1: So the Sarah McLachlan one is actually really cool because this was all inspired by Lilith Fair, what she started.
0: I was doing the Ace.
1: Yeah, yeah. I know that that's the only thing you know about Sarah McLachlan. But she started Lilith Fair in the 90s, and that was such a huge festival.
0: Yeah, like women led.
1: Yeah, so that's why, you know, it kind of has that same vibe. But it's going down August 29th in Irvine, California.
0: Very cool.
1: Yeah, yeah. She's super excited about it, as she said. So this is really huge.
0: So magical. Yeah. It's XYZ with Eric Zachary, your XYZ ENT Entertainment Report. 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
1: Today on XYZ with Eric Zachary, we're playing the test. Three pop culture questions that all have to do with things we've talked about on the show.
2: Yeah, we today, are, baby.
1: Austin Powers is part of it.
2: Yes.
1: Yeah. I kind of see what you did there, Jordan. Other things are a part of it. I don't have it in front of me. Also, Survivor. Pink is being super awesome and paying for the fines that a Norwegian volleyball team got fined because they didn't want to wear the bikini bottoms. They're supposedly required to wear as part of a uniform.
2: Very weird.
1: Very sexist. Very weird. Jordan's also telling all those cuppies out there, those couples out there, to get a room.
2: Yes.
1: He doesn't want that public sexy time.
2: I don't like that PDA unless it's me and my wife. So stop it.
1: Okay. I really hate that you're allowed to say my wife now.
2: Well, she is my wife.
1: I know she is, but you're just going to be so obnoxious.
2: My wife.
1: No. Okay. If you miss any of the show or you want to hear anything back on demand, because I don't know what sold it more than that, just search XYZ with Eric Zachary wherever you get your audio.

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2: Jordan is saying that people need to get a room.
3: Oh, yes.
2: As the man that just spent five different occasions celebrating your wedding, yeah, and then a honeymoon, yep, and then a second honeymoon.
3: And look, I had a room every time.
2: Okay. I hated that you did like the rapper thing. Like, well, you see, what we do is, all right, you experienced a couple that needs to get a room.
3: Oh, my God. We were at this spa, and these two were in the big, like, it was a nice thermal pool, and right, we all should have enjoyed it, but they were doing a little too much and cleared the room.
2: Oof.
3: Yeah.
4: Gross. Oh, wow. Yes.
2: All right. We'll hear about it next on XYZ.

0: Jordan is telling people to get a room. You just got back from your honeymoon, and ironically, you guys weren't the couple throwing other people off.
1: So I tried to be.
0: Oh.
1: Yeah, I tried.
2: Oh, okay.
0: And Samantha was like, down boy.
1: It's going to a place, Eric. It's going to a place. All right, so Samantha and I, on our honeymoon, we were at this thermal spa resort. They had a lot of like natural hot springs, pool, stuff like that. Now, there were some indoor ones because the day we went, it was raining. But that almost made it beautiful because like they had like glass ceilings. You could see the rain. It was kind of like rainforest. Nice. Yeah.
0: For context, Jordan, if you didn't know, went to the Azores Islands.
1: Yes.
0: For his honeymoon and for his wedding. But you were in Portugal. So
1: exactly.
0: Like, people are like in Wisconsin. They're like, where's that?
1: Yeah, no. You got it's nowhere in
0: got
1: the
0: it.
1: States.
0: Okay.
1: Anyway.
0: So you're trying to get your sexy time
1: we
0: on.
1: We were trying to just enjoy ourselves, you know, just had a massage. We wanted to, you know, go into the hot tubs and everything. And they had this larger warm pool, and this couple was I don't know, just very close. It was it was a little, but it was
0: close.
1: It was weird because they were, picture them like prom style, like his front is to her butt, but then she had her hands like wrapped around his neck, and he was dragging her throughout the pool. It was very weird.
3: Baby, when we're grinding,
1: right?
3: Like, I get so excited.
2: That's ooh, how I like hilarious. It.
1: Yeah, and so like her legs were up, and he's kind of floating her through the pool. It was insane. But here's the thing: he did this for 2 hours straight.
0: Wow, that's some stamina.
1: Yeah, like dedication, endurance.
2: Was she like pregnant or something?
1: No, not at all. But I think everybody was about to get pregnant.
3: Softball.
1: Yeah, no, it was. That was T-ball right there.
0: Oh, sorry.
1: But it was bad. At one point, Sam was looking at him like, hey, what are you doing? This is ruining everybody's experience.
0: How many people are in the spa?
1: There's like 12 in this room.
0: A good amount of people.
1: Okay.
0: It wasn't just like you and Sam in this couple.
1: No. It was a lot of people, and people started leaving because they weren't stopping. Mm-hmm. Like I said, Sam looked at him. He kind of winked. I was like, whoa, hey, yo.
0: That means
1: hey,
0: they like that
1: yo.
0: Stuff.
1: You know, exactly. It's kind of voyeuristic. It was very weird. Mm-hmm. But I was like, don't wink at her. If anything, you dragging me around like that next.
0: Okay.
1: So.
0: No, all right. This went to the place I did not want to. I was,
2: oh my goodness,
0: we were in Palm Springs, my parents and my girlfriend and I, a couple months ago, and we stayed at a beautiful inn, and we were like around the fire pit. And there's not many people that stay at this hotel.
1: Sure,
0: it's like maybe
1: like
0: 15 rooms. And there's a hot tub across the way, and it was actually my mom that's spiked it. And she was like, wait, is she topless?
1: Whoa.
0: To which, like, that, I'm glad it wasn't a trick because I turned around fast. But I was like, oh, she is. And there was this couple that we had since learned snuck into the hotel, like, did not care that we could clearly line of sight see them. They're like maybe 50 feet away from us, and they were like doing a full nude photo shoot.
1: Oh, wow.
0: And then kind of like in the Jordan energy, I looked at Rachel, my girlfriend, and she just goes, no. And I was like, damn, all right.
1: Another one bites the dust.
2: Wow.
3: Baby, when we're grinding, I get so excited.
0: Too Close by Next, if you want to look
1: up. Yes, classic song.
0: XYZ with Eric Zachary. Yeah, if you're a couple, you can kiss, you can hold hands, maybe get close for a second, but like get the room.
1: Chill out.
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1: Are you ready for the test?
2: Yes.
3: Oh, okay. I like that.
2: Let's go.
1: Audrey, are you ready for the test?
4: I mean, you know I'm always a little iffy on the test.
1: You look a little nervy right now.
4: I am a little nervy.
1: Okay. Three pop culture questions.
2: That's right.
1: Jordan's actually at the disadvantage here because these have to do with things we talked about on the show last week when Jordan was in Portugal on his honeymoon.
2: I love a challenge.
1: Yeah, but Audrey, you and I talked about all of these.
2: Audrey, you should be scared right now.
1: Oh, okay. Wow. You're not helping. She's like visibly anxious right now.
2: I might bark at you.
1: Oh, my God. This is getting worse.
2: I'm asserting dominance right now.
1: Stop it, Jordan. All right. Three pop culture questions. Audrey and Jordan are playing for you at home, and we'll do the test next.

0: We call it The Test on XYZ with Eric Zachary. 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It's exactly that. That's a test. Three pop culture trivia questions.
1: Very easy.
0: Yeah. These all have to do with things that are trending in the news, things that we've specifically talked about here on the show. I've been told on multiple occasions I make the questions too hard.
1: You do.
0: So you know what? We went real, are you smarter than a fifth grader on this one? We dumbed them down, all right?
1: I didn't get past fourth.
0: That's a whole different break. All right.
1: Come on, let's start.
0: Audrey, I need some energy from you. I need some big dog energy.
2: Okay.
0: Oh. Tough start. All right, here we go. The test.
2: I'm ready.
0: Question number one. Paramount Animation has announced an upcoming Survivor scripted movie with animals. The film will be based on the long-running reality competition, which just celebrated its 50th season. Who is the longstanding host of Survivor?
2: I knew you were going to ask this, and I cannot remember his
1: name. I can see his face. I have no idea what his name is. Also, isn't that plot just Madagascar?
0: That's what we said last week.
1: Okay, got it. Got it.
2: His last name is like said differently than it's spelled.
1: Man. I don't know it, but I know I could point him out in the lineup.
0: His first name is Jeff
1: Bridges. No, I'm kidding. No.
0: All right, 0 points. Jeff Probst.
1: Oh, yeah. Jeff Probst.
0: The longstanding host, executive producer of Survivor, and he's going to executive produce this movie as well.
1: Nice.
0: Just continuing to get his bag.
1: Sick.
0: He's like dollar store Ryan Seacrest. Question number two.
1: I hope he comes for you.
2: Yeah, that's
0: me
2: crazy.
0: Too, man. I actually have a lot of respect for him. Question two. Brooklyn Beckham just did a DoorDash ad where he seemingly references why he is watching the World Cup games at home and not with his family.
1: Okay.
0: Who he's been publicly fighting with over the last few years.
1: Yeah. Right.
0: Who are Brooklyn Beckham's parents?
1: Jordan.
0: Jordan.
1: Victoria Beckham and David Beckham.
0: There you go.
1: Yes.
0: Odd order. I would have led with David Beckham.
1: Well, I was thinking about the Spice Girls the entire time.
0: Because Beckham is her last name married in.
2: I just would always go Victoria Beckham first.
0: All right, Audrey, I'll give you a chance at an extra point. What year did they get married?
2: I don't know.
0: Woof. Okay, you didn't even try.
2: No.
0: 1999, July 4th.
2: Okay, I wasn't even born then.
1: Oh, nice, okay.
0: They're about to celebrate their anniversary right now. All right.
2: Oh, okay.
0: 1 point to Jordan.
1: Let's
0: so this could be a tiebreaker. Question
1: Let's
0: number
1: go.
0: Three. Audrey, come on.
2: I know.
0: I know the music doesn't help. Question three. Mike Myers is back in the news after the announcement and release of the Shrek 5 trailer. Donkey. During a recent interview, he also acknowledged that there's a pretty good possibility that he's coming back with Austin Powers 4.
1: Oh, yes.
0: What is Austin Powers' catchphrase?
1: Jordan.
0: Audrey. I'm going to give it to Audrey.
2: I don't remember.
0: Wow. Jordan?
1: Yeah, baby. Groovy, baby. Yeah.
0: There's actually three I would have accepted.
1: Okay.
0: It's yeah, baby, yeah.
1: Yeah.
0: Oh, behave.
1: Oh, behave. Okay.
0: And then I had to Google if I can say this one on the air, but do I make you horny, baby?
1: Do I make you randy, baby?
0: Yeah. All right, Jordan sweeps.
2: Oh, wow.
1: Let's go.
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1: Gonna be honest, when I read this, you didn't put the exclamation point in pink.
2: That was my fault. Okay. I apologize.
1: I didn't know it was the artist Pink. And I was like, Pink Pays Beach? That's where's that?
3: I love that place. Yeah.
1: So the Norwegian volleyball team fined because as a team, they said, hey, this is absurd and just weird that we have to wear bikini bottoms as part of the quote unquote uniform.
3: Yeah. Right.
1: So they said, we're gonna wear like athletic shorts. Mm-hmm. And they got fined 1,500 euros for that.
3: Yes.
1: Yeah. And Pink said, look, this is ridiculous.
3: It's weird.
1: Obviously, a man's world. It's not okay.
3: Right.
1: So she's coming in to pay the fine so the girls can continue to play and they should be comfortable. That's absurd.
3: Right. Exactly. If you want to play in pants, do it. You know?
1: I would like a pants league.
3: Okay. Yeah. Pants volleyball.
1: Like that could be clipped and sound like the opposite of what I'm trying to support right now. You know what? I exactly do not support that message. Great. Pink stepping in to pay the fines for the Norwegian volleyball team.
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1: Google is spending $75 million with A24 Films to further the AI tools that they can use in filmmaking. And I feel like they're going to try to pull the, like, no, this is like for good stuff to like help with like degrading footage or upping quality. And you know, it's not.
2: Yeah. I don't like it. I don't like it at all.
3: Yeah. This feels evil.
1: Well, you say that for anything AI.
3: Well, mind but you, this feels particularly
1: mind
3: evil.
1: Mind you, yesterday there was a brief moment where we thought we messed up audio and the first person in the room
2: we did mess
1: suggest
2: up audio.
1: AI or was Audrey. She was like, well, can your little AI tool fix that?
3: And guess what?
2: It did.
1: Oh, it actually did. We'll talk about it.
3: Eventually, maybe.

0: XYZ with Eric Zachary. I'm so mad that we've been at this studio for 2 months without installing a security system until recently.
1: Okay.
0: Because now I'm catching people doing stuff on the security cameras in real time.
1: Oh, what are you watching?
0: Right before we started recording today, Jordan.
1: Yeah.
0: You made a proclamation to the studio.
1: Yes.
0: Said, hey, the floor by the door is warped. Please make sure you close the door.
1: Yeah,
0: like,
1: yeah.
0: This is something we've talked about, but you did it like in an angry dad. More of that way.
2: Yeah, dad is mad for sure.
0: Here is a Ring camera clip of producer Aya looking at the door being open and then walking away from the door being open because she's like, I don't know if it's supposed to be open or not. So not only did she leave it open, she didn't close it.
1: All right, well, she's getting grounded.
0: Yeah.
1: I got to bring dad back out.
0: We're also in an active fight with the other tenants on the floor that keep locking the elevator.
1: Yeah.
0: In the middle of a business day.
1: Yeah. We have clients. We have people that come up here.
0: My mom got caught in the elevator. It was like noon on a Tuesday.
1: I had to go save her.
0: And so. I'm like, is it not that serious, guys? We don't have that. The front door locks, too.
2: Yeah.
1: They lock it like, I don't know, we need Batman or something. Like, crime is that bad over here.
0: Like, and for anyone that's like trying to play devil's advocate, there's not like a bank on our floor. There's nothing worth robbing.
1: No.
0: Maybe us, but like.
1: Right, yeah, right.
2: But it's very much like, what are you here to take? And also, like, I don't know.
0: I think they just they're afraid of people, so they just lock the elevator. But
1: be completely honest, if you want to take some desks from us, like, by all means,
0: we got some chairs.
1: On. I don't want to do an open invitation for crime.
0: Yeah, we got some old koozies with exactly. The old logo on them. You let us know. Actually, you know what? If you, I did this on the show 2 weeks ago, and I forgot.
1: Yeah.
0: I was talking about how this actor, I don't even know if I called him an actor, but this actor that we had a horrible interview with last year.
1: Yeah.
0: Wanted us to interview him again.
1: Right.
0: And I said, I'll dox him if I get like five DMs.
1: Right, yeah,
0: there was like 55 people in an hour that were like, to me personally, were like, put him out there, dox him.
1: Right.
0: So I'm not gonna do that. I still want to be professional, even though it was Jeremy Piven. That said, That said, if you want a koozie, if you want an XYZ koozie, a limited edition.
1: What did
0: edition,
1: that have to do?
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2: You need to be honest about the DMs, is what you're saying.
0: Yeah.
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0: I said
2: koozie,
0: if I promise
2: I
0: something to my audience, I'm going to follow through.
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0: 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All right, okay. So XYZ content on Instagram or at Eric Z, E-R-I-K-Z, if you want that koozie.
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1: I used to think about immature things. 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

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Zodiac sign, it must be a Gemini moon, cause we about to go half. Mistakenly, nobody been in a bag, but how many bodies done been in her bag?

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7: 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Lyman Hall was an American founding father, physician, and clergyman who signed the Declaration of Independence as a representative of Georgia. He was one of four physicians to sign the document in Philadelphia. Born in Connecticut, Hall moved to Sunbury, Georgia before the Revolution and was elected governor of Georgia in 1783. After leaving office, he moved to Burke County, where he died in 1799. His remains lay under the Signers Monument in downtown Augusta.
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1: It says here Loren got fooled by something she purchased on Insta.
2: Yeah. I know this is like kind of a long time ago, but it is pretty prominent on my Instagram. But a couple, 2 years ago to the Love and Life Music Fest, I wore this like cute tank top that looks like a bustier, but it's not a bustier. Okay.
1: Okay.
2: And I saw something on Instagram and thought it was the same thing in a different color.
1: Okay.
2: Okay. So I went, I ordered it.
1: And it just showed up on your timeline like a purchase thing. Click the link to purchase.
2: You know, when you scroll through and the ads come up.
1: Yeah. Yes.
2: So I clicked on it. I purchased it. My original one is hot pink. This one is supposed to be lime green. It got here. It is lime green. It's similar, but not the same thing. It's much skimpier. And I don't even know if I can say that. Can I say this on the radio?
1: What?
2: Should I write it down? Before.
1: Say it to me off the air.
2: Okay.
1: All right. Hold on, everybody. Hold on. Yeah, you can say that.
2: Okay. They're crotchless.
1: So was it like a lacy bustier thing?
2: Yes. And the one that I originally have, like you cannot see through. This one you can see through. So okay. It's like the one I thought I was ordering is more of a shirt. The one I got is more of lingerie. So congratulations to Dallas.
1: Oh, you kept it?
2: I mean, I don't know if I can send that back.
1: I mean, oh, because you tried it on?
2: Well, it's lingerie. I don't think you can send lingerie back.
1: So when you, how do you find out it's crotchless? Do you try it on and then you realize it's crotchless?
2: Out. Yes. At first I was like, well, this is see-through. But I could wear, you know, something like a bra under it or whatever. So I went to go put it on. And then I was like, oh, my God.
1: You bought lingerie by accident. That's funny.
2: Yeah.
1: You know, it's funny that you bring up lingerie because I was wondering if, like, lingerie is very specific for a specific time moving furniture.
2: Right.
1: Right? Mm. But, like, didn't older people just wear lingerie? Like, why do I kind of remember my grandma walking around in like a... Hold on. Like, why do I remember my grandma walking around...
2: Are we unpacking some childhood trauma here? What's happening?
1: But like in like a frilly, like...
2: Like a nightgown thing.
1: But it was like frilly.
2: Okay.
1: And, you know, I mean, it was my grandmother. It wasn't sexy. But I remember being like, okay, that's for like the bedroom and that's for like nighttime. Like, do you think anyone wears lingerie if it's not for the moment?
2: To just go to bed in?
1: Or just like wear? Just because you want to feel sexy? Or you wear it around because it is sexy? You know what I mean? And it doesn't necessarily lead to moving furniture? Good morning, Dee.
3: Good morning, guys. Hope you guys are doing well this morning.
2: We're great. Dee, what do you want to say?
3: I do. I every once in a while, not often, I will put on a nice little negligee. And I know it's not going to leave anything. And one reason why I do is I'm a voice actor. And if you know, it gets extremely hot in that recording booth. So I put on my nightie just so that I can stay cool. And also, my husband has purchased the overwhelming majority of the little negligees that I have. But he knows and I know that it's not going to leave anything. It's basically just work.
2: Mm.
1: Does he have good taste, Dee?
3: He has excellent taste. He always has.
2: That's great. He knows you.
1: Yeah.
3: He does.
1: Yeah.
3: He does. He knows what I like, and he also knows what he likes to see me in. Mm-hmm. They're very comfortable.
1: It's a whole thing. Like, there is a, like, I'm pretty sure in France, like, people just, like, lounge in lingerie, or they used to.
3: You know what? It does make you feel sexy when you are walking around in lingerie, even if it doesn't lead to moving furniture.
2: Mm-hmm.
1: Yeah.
3: It's an overall vibe.
1: Yeah. Do you want a bright green one that's crotchless? Loren can wash it and send it over.
2: I didn't wear it. I just tried it on.
3: No. That's a teddy.
1: Oh, that's a teddy. Yeah. Somebody texted in and said, Loren, it's a bodysuit that you were looking for.
2: Yes, it was a bodysuit that I was looking for.
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1: Ask me where Loren is. She's out in the hallway on the phone with Uber Eats because she ordered food to her house rather than here and to cancel it. It's not even the right store, you know. So to change her address, she would need to change the store that she ordered from. So she'll be joining us shortly. Loren fell asleep with pizza in her bed. What did you fall asleep with? Hey, Sharon, your husband fell asleep with what?
2: A deer.
1: A deer?
2: So we have these fairly good-sized deer that we use for decoration at Christmas time, and we set them on our hearth. So the Christmas Eve, my daughter was in visiting from Nashville, and we were playing music and dancing around, having several drinks.
1: Right.
2: We were quite intoxicated by the end of the night. And
1: sounds like a great party.
2: It was a wonderful party. We had a great time. So my husband was like, I'm going to stay up. I have a few more gifts I want to get wrapped up. I come down the next morning, and he is passed out on the couch with one of my deer in his lap. The antlers have obviously been broken into pieces, and he tried gluing them back.
1: But he has no idea how that happened, like what the jump was from sleeping to deer in his lap.
2: Exactly. The legs, he managed to get them glued back on correctly, but the antlers, they were like going in opposite directions. And he was like, no, this is the way it was supposed to be. This is the way it was.
1: Right.
2: And we're like, no.
1: No, that's not right. Thanks, Sharon. How about Celine? Good morning.
3: Good morning, Manny.
1: Who fell asleep with something alive?
3: Yeah, my husband's sister was 12 or 13, and she walked outside early, early one morning. She caught a little green snake, and she went right back inside, laid back down, and just cuddled up and went to sleep with it until his mom found her in the morning.
1: With a wild snake, and the snake was still there. The snake's probably like, hey, I'm nice and warm. This is awesome.
3: That's exactly right. Happy, wrapped around her arm, and she just found them both just cuddled up and sleeping in bed.
1: Oh, that's hilarious. Thanks for sharing, Celine. Couple of audio messages coming in. You can text us 704-570-9595 and drop us an audio message like this one right here.
4: My husband is going to kill me if he knows that I ever told anybody this, but apparently he went to bed one night with one of the Little Debbie oatmeal cream pies. And when he woke up the next morning, it was stuck to his back. Like, pushed down, stuck in the middle of his back.
1: Here's another one.
5: This is for the stuff that we fell asleep with. I fell asleep with a tea light candle and a lantern, like a wax lantern or whatever. And I woke up and everything was like on fire on the table, basically. Like the lantern and frame that I had.
1: Yeah, you're not the only one. Somebody fell asleep with a cigarette and woke up with a huge burn in their couch. Somebody else texted in and said they fell asleep while coloring with markers and woke up with drawings all over me. And there was marker and pen all over my body. Well, the good news is now that's way in. Like Teddy Swims has a ton of face tats. Post has them. Jelly Roll has them. The more tats in the most random spots, the better you are, the cooler you look. So thank you, Loren. You're not alone. Now, you didn't hear any of that segment. How is the cancellation of the Uber Eats going? Based on the look, good.
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1: All right, you guys, this is Larissa. She is on a should she. Hey, Larissa.
2: Hey.
3: Why do you need should she? What's going on?
2: I am wondering if I should get back together with my cheating ex.
1: Once a cheater, always a cheater, Big Al.
4: Yeah, I'm going to let her land. Because I remember when the pre-stuff, we said it's a little bit more to the story.
1: Okay.
4: So I'm going to let you land, girl. But right now, it's giving a little...
1: Okay. So right away, Big Al's like, no way. And I know how Loren feels with a cheater.
3: Yeah.
1: Go ahead. Why would you even contemplate this?
2: I knew even calling in how it would look. I know it looks crazy. I'm also a firm believer of giving people second chances. I don't think anybody's perfect.
1: So, yeah, who did he cheat on you with?
2: Someone that I know very dearly, someone that is somewhat close to me, that I've known for almost 8 years.
1: Okay.
2: Joseph and I, we had been dating 2 years, and then I found out that he cheated on me with this girl. But I should tell you, side note, this girl is loosey-goosey, right? Like, she's, I mean, it's pretty much understood. She's told me personal stuff, so I'm like, okay, she likes to, you know, have fun. And so I'm not surprised that, like, you know, she was probably drooling over Joseph, whatever. They got a little bit too friendly and, you know, one thing led to another. It's awful, right? It's disgusting.
1: Your friend.
3: Can he not say no?
1: Your friend cheated on you.
4: She can't not take nobody, man. That's just.
1: Yeah.
2: No, I agree. Okay. So I ended things. I was very upset. He was sliding up in my DMs and I'm like, yo, chill. Like, really? Like. Okay, I can't catch a break. You got with my friend and then now you're trying to hit me up. Like, we can't have remorse right now. So after a little bit of time, maybe like, I don't know, 4 months, I kind of caved and I started messaging him. I started talking. We met for coffee, explained his side of the story. Of course, I was still upset. I'm still a little bit upset. But after meeting up with him, I kind of understand a little bit better because, I mean, honestly, she, and I don't mean to say like he's a guy, you know, whatever, but I feel like she targeted him. And so I feel like it was more from her. Like, I feel like she really went hard after him.
1: Okay, but he had a girlfriend.
3: And it takes two to tango.
2: It does take two to tango, but I really feel, listen, I feel like maybe I could give him a second chance.
1: Well, if she's not in your life anymore...
4: Yeah, that's a great question. She's gone, right? Like, for real, for real?
2: Oh, my God, absolutely, of course.
3: Does it matter who he cheated with, y'all? He cheated.
1: No, it does, right, Al?
3: No, it doesn't.
1: Yes. I mean, the fact that it's her friend and that she's saying her friend's promiscuous and loosey-goosey.
4: Yeah, I'm about to say that.
3: All right, so that's going to stop him from banging the next promiscuous chick who, rolls up on him?
2: I think he feels really bad about it, and I believe him. And she shouldn't have... You know, she shouldn't have put herself all up on him and stuff like that. But, like, look, I'm just doing my best, okay?
1: No, I get it, and it's hard to date. Well, that's why we wanted you to come on, because I guarantee you there's people that have been in your position, and somebody listening right now is probably, you know...
2: It's not easy. It's like if we wrote off everybody for every wrong thing that they did, like, where would we be anymore?
1: Okay, Al, what do you think?
4: This is what I would do, all right? Now, this might not be the best way to go about it, but you sound a little forgiving, so I'm going to step into your forgiving bag, okay? We're going to forgive him. We're going to see how it go. Now, if he play again, this is where we play the long
3: Burn
4: game.
3: Burn his house down.
4: You know what I'm saying? This is where we play the long game. Try to play it cool, and when he least expect it, bang! Get that ass. Get him, but you have to be able to play the long game for this.
3: Oh, see, I disagree.
1: To get back at him.
4: But wait,
3: you just want to get back at him, or you want to wait until he plays
4: if he cheats again, try to forgive, and if it don't work, don't crash out.
1: So you're almost... So what Larissa's saying is that she forgives him for cheating because it was more of the woman's fault, Loren, the friend's fault. Like, she trapped him. And you know what? I know Loren's going to hate to hear this, but, like, as a guy, and sometimes it's hard to say no.
3: Oh, my God.
1: It really is.
3: Oh, my God.
1: I mean, they're not married. Like, I'm married, so the ring makes it easy for me to say no. They're not married.
3: I know, but you're like... kind of condoning it then. Just saying, oh, well, he's a guy. Like,
1: and she was a loosey-goosey.
4: Two things can be true. He shouldn't have been cheating and she shouldn't have been trying to steal somebody's man.
1: Yeah. All right, you keep listening. We'll see what the people are texting in and whether or not you should stay with this guy or go with the guy who cheated on you with your friend who was a little promiscuous. And you're afraid now that he's probably the one that got away. If you don't get with him, then who's it going to be, right?
2: Yeah.
1: Desperate times call for desperate measures, people.
4: Don't they?
1: All right, thanks, Larissa.
3: But don't be desperate.
2: Right.
1: All right, keep listening, okay?
2: Okay.
1: Thanks, Larissa.
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0: War of the Roses with Manny and Lorette.
2: Harper, you sent us a DM saying that you wanted to check up on Luke immediately. What's happening?
3: Luke and I have been dating for 2 years. And like this past week, I got into his car. We were going somewhere. And on the floor of his passenger seat was a pair of women's heels that weren't mine.
4: Oof.
3: Yeah. And I was like, who are these? Like, who do these belong to? What are these doing? You know, like, I was just like, what's
4: right.
3: happening?
4: And what did he say when you asked him?
3: I mean, because they were literally out in the open, just on the floor of the car. And he was like, oh, yeah, so my coworker and I went to lunch yesterday, and she took her shoes off because her feet were bothering her. And I'm like, yeah, but why didn't she put her shoes back on when she got to work? She just walked into work barefoot? Like,
4: yeah, that's weird.
3: Yeah, and he was like, I think she had another pair of shoes. I'm like,
2: yeah.
3: I was like, I don't believe you.
4: Okay.
3: And also, recently, and I've, like, been texting him or, like, trying to reach out, and I haven't been able to hear from him. And, like, during times that, like, he normally would be texting me. And so I'm like, what's going on?
4: And now your antenna's fully raised after the heels thing, like, and now all of a sudden you're putting things together. Well, Loren knows better than anybody. Whenever we have somebody whose intuition thinks there's cheating, there is most likely cheating.
2: Okay.
4: All right. Well, maybe he does send them to you, and maybe his story adds up. There's only one way to find out. War of the Roses, it never, ever lies. Here we go. Let's find out who he sends romantic roses to. His name is Luke, Loren. You stay quiet, Harper. Your three-way call starts now, okay?
3: Okay.
5: Hello?
2: Hi, I'm looking for Luke, please.
5: Yeah,
2: Z. Hey, Luke. My name is Marie. I'm calling from Flowers for You. How are you today?
5: I don't really have a lot of time for this.
2: Listen, I'm just calling to let you know that you won our Instagram tag contest and collect the name of the person you'd like to send free red roses to. So it'll take like literally 2 minutes.
5: Okay. I don't have any, like, I'm not going to do credit card information or anything.
2: Nope. I don't need credit card information from you. It's a free dozen roses. It's free delivery.
5: Oh, okay.
2: Do you have someone in mind you'd like to send them to?
5: Yeah. Ashley.
2: Okay. I'm going to send these to you. Ashley and Luke, we have a QR code that goes inside of our flowers instead of a traditional written card. So when Ashley scans that QR code, she'll be able to hear a message directly from you. It's kind of like leaving someone a voicemail. You don't have to think too far into it. You just speak from the heart and talk to Ashley.
5: Oh, cool.
2: All right. So I can take your recording whenever you're ready.
5: Okay. Do I just start talking or something?
2: Yep. I'm recording. So you can go ahead now.
5: Okay. Ash, hey Ash, I got these for you. I just was thinking about you, and sooner or later, you know, you're going to get me in a lot of trouble, and I just wanted to say I love you.
3: I'm sorry, who's Ashley? Because I'm pretty sure that your girlfriend's name is Harper.
4: That's Harper.
3: Yeah. Crazy. Not even close to Ashley. I don't know how you could get something messed up like that.
4: Let's try again.
2: Luke, you're on War of the Roses with Manny and Loren. We catch cheaters. So what do you want to say to Harper since you're clearly sending romantic flowers to someone else?
3: So who's Ashley? Is that your coworker who left her shoes in your car?
2: Luke, speak.
3: I have nothing to say. Crazy. Yeah. Oh, my God. You had this wonderful message for her, and I get nothing.
4: You even said you loved her.
3: Yeah.
5: It was just like a stupid message.
4: When were you going to tell Harper that you were cheating on her?
3: Stupid message, yeah. How long has this been happening?
5: 2 months.
3: A few months, and you love her.
4: Yeah, he said 2 months. Okay. I heard. Is she even a coworker?
5: Yeah. Yes.
3: Oh.
4: So those were her heels.
3: Okay. Crazy. Wow.
2: Harper, you were right.
3: Yeah. This is like the one time I've not wanted to be right.
2: Of course you didn't.
4: I know you're shocked. Sorry you found out this way.
3: I mean, I guess it's better to find out than keep wondering. I'm going to give you a few hours to get all your out of our apartment. And you can take it to Ashley's since you just love her so much.
2: Luke, it sounds like you need to leave work and go take care of that.
3: Yeah, maybe bring Ashley. I'm sure it's not her first time.
4: Well,
5: can we just talk privately when I get home?
3: Are you serious? No, I have nothing else to say to you, actually. But
4: Let me just say this: it sounds like Ashley knew about you because he said to her, "You're gonna get me in trouble" on the note.
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1: Okay, here is Nikki. You are telling us that you need to ask your husband, Dale, for forgiveness. Tell everyone why again real quick.
2: So I invited a kooky friend of mine to stay at the house for a few days. I say kooky, Dale says crazy as can be. But, you know, semantics. But I'm preparing myself for a little butt chewing here.
1: All right, let's see. We're pretty good at buttering up the person who needs the forgiveness. Let's see if Dale forgives you for having her come stay at your place for a couple nights. I'm going to bring him in now. You guys, we're ready for him? All right.
2: Yeah, butter, baby.
1: Here's Dale. Hey, Dale, what's up? Welcome to the Mani and Laurent Show.
3: Hey, how's it going, guys?
4: Hi. So, Dale, your wife is on the phone, and she brought you on to a segment called Forgive and Forget. She wants to tell you something. Don't worry. It has nothing to do with infidelity. So that's good news.
1: Okay. Good idea. Good way to start. Okay. Yeah. Tell them the things that it's not.
2: Well, honey, I love you.
3: Hey, honey, I love you too. What's going on?
2: Well, I want you to forgive me because I did something without asking you. And it'd be hard for me to undo it.
3: Did you buy something like a car? Or
2: No.
3: Something crazy?
1: Well, no, but keep going.
2: You know, Tina, she is going to come and stay with us for a few days. I'm having a hard time.
3: And what do you mean a few days? Or?
2: She's going to be in the guest room. You're not even going to know she's here. Thinking Saturday, Sunday, Monday, and then she'll go to her mom's in Charleston.
3: Like this weekend?
2: Yeah.
3: Okay, but you remember what happened last time when it was supposed to be a weekend and it wasn't.
1: How long was it?
2: I know.
3: 2 weeks.
4: So your house was one of the places that she's quote unquote multiple evictions from.
1: She was evicted from your house.
3: I wish.
2: It wasn't 2 weeks. It was only 10 days, and she did help out with housework and stuff when she was there.
3: She makes a tremendous mess. I mean, this woman she's like a human tornado. Yes, of course she helped out with housework. She wrecks the house. It's what she does.
4: Does she come with her three babies? Like, I know you said that Tina has three baby daddies.
2: No, she doesn't actually have custody of them.
4: Oh, jeez.
3: Right. That would be crazy if she had custody of three babies.
1: Okay, do your kids like her, and are they allowed to be around her?
3: They're friendly, but that's because we raise them right. But I have preferences. I have strong feelings that they don't get to know Aunt Tina that well.
1: Okay. Man, she's like a vampire or something.
4: Yeah.
1: It's like we're talking about it like a gremlin or something.
3: Yeah, she's like a vampire, but come on.
2: No, I'm sorry, but, you know, I had trouble saying no, and she really needs us. It's just for a few days, and then she'll be gone. You won't even know she's here, I promise.
3: Yeah, you know, if she's going to be spending the weekend, I'm going to go stay somewhere else. I'm just going to go, and you could just let me know whenever she's gone. Mm-hmm. I don't really need to be around this.
4: Dale, are you saying it's her or you?
3: Look, she's your old friend, and that's okay, but I'm your husband. This is a partnership. We live together, but if you want to be with Tina, you know what? Just take the house for the week. However long it takes her, I will.
4: And where are you going to go?
1: Well, he could take the kids and get out of the house and go somewhere.
3: Figure it out.
4: Yeah, but at that point, like, why not just get Tina the hotel room?
1: Yeah, I don't know. What? Mm-hmm. I mean, financially and stuff. I don't know.
4: I got an idea. Let's do this. Let's give her really scratchy towels, only half a roll of toilet paper. Maybe we'll just make it so she doesn't want to be there more than 2 days.
2: Dale, honey, I love you, and I would never put anything between us, so I'm just going to have to call her and tell her not to come.
3: I can't do it with her anymore, you know? I don't want this either.
1: There you go.
2: I told you. I'm going to call her. I did. I said it.
4: So this wasn't actually forgive and forget. It was change my mind.
1: It was basically like forget the whole thing.
4: Right.
1: All right. All right. Cool. Well, Tina, you're out. Nikki, I think you did the right thing. And Dale, good job for you standing up for yourself, too, and not just accepting it, because it could have just made things worse for 3 nights or 2 weeks, whatever it would have been, you know?
3: I'm glad you guys called.
1: All right. Thanks. Thanks for coming on with us. Nikki, good luck with everything with Tina, okay?
2: All right. Maybe she was listening and I don't have to say anything.
4: Mani said he could stay with her.
1: Yeah. No.
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1: What items are possessed in your house? What items have a life of their own? Maybe they're cursed. Lorenz's refrigerator is officially cursed. It broke down.
2: Yeah.
1: My TV is just possessed. It goes on and off on its own. It's in our playroom. Somebody goes, mainly that's how Poltergeist started.
2: That is true.
1: A lot of people lined up on the phones. Let's say hi to Lacey. What's up, Lacey?
3: Hey, how are you?
2: Lacey, what's possessed?
3: Alexa.
2: I feel like we're going to hear this a lot because
3: you are.
2: Even my Alexa, we have a downstairs Alexa, and I will hear her talking, and she'll be like, yes. And it's random, like the Pokemon of the day.
1: That's just Apple being nosy.
2: Malfunctioning.
1: Trying to get into your life, maybe. Lacey.
3: At 2:00 in the morning, it's a little scary when you're trying to make a bottle, and she's like, I'm sorry, I couldn't find that.
1: Yeah, that is a little creepy, too. Yeah, you're right. By the way, the other thing that's creepy, we're getting a lot of text messages, are like stuffed animals that have a mind of their own and go off just randomly. Someone said when I was a kid, I had a stuffed Barney that would go off by itself. My mom took the batteries out and it kept doing it.
2: No, burn it.
1: She finally burned it in the fireplace. To this day, my sister is terrified of Barney.
2: Not mad. Yet.
1: Crazy. All right. That's thanks, Lace. Have a great day. Let's say hi to Stacy. What's up?
4: Hi. Good morning.
2: Stacy, what do you have that's possessed?
4: A TV. Crazy enough, I think that we left it at our old house. It would randomly not only turn on, but like when we were watching it, the volume would shoot all the way up to 100.
1: Somebody else texted in with the same thing. They said, we have a TV that's got a life of its own too, Manny. It turns on in the middle of the night and the volume would be blasting at like 2 a.m. We'll go downstairs and turn it off and it's always freaking me out.
4: It was the weirdest thing ever.
1: Well, engineer guy who listens to the show, he's an ML fan member. He says, check the TV settings on the TV. There might be an automatic power on setting, like a wake up or something.
4: I got rid of that TV. It freaked me out.
1: Oh, okay.
4: Left it with a bad juju at the old house.
1: Okay. Good. Perfect. Yep. Good idea, Stacy. Diana, good morning.
5: Good morning.
1: Is your whole house cursed, it says here? It's possessed?
5: Yeah, so that's what we're coming to. We just moved into the house not too long ago. Actually, we bought it. And there's been a couple of instances where we're like, okay, that is not normal. That is kind of weird.
1: For instance, give us one for instance.
5: A night ago, it was when it was raining. The power had gone out in the whole house, but the weirdest thing happened where our Ring camera was on the floor.
1: That's weird.
5: And it's never happened before. The Ring camera is like somewhere where like it would be almost impossible because there's nothing around there. So we thought that was super weird.
1: House is possessed. And that's just one of the things you're telling us. There's other things, too, that we can go through.
5: Yeah. Okay. We've seen orbs on the baby monitor. And when we first moved in, there was one time when I was deciding on what to have for lunch. And out of nowhere, just like my hot dog buns fell out of my pantry. Like no one was anywhere near there. I was like, okay, I guess I'm having hot dogs.
1: That's so funny, Diana. Okay. I thought you were going to say, like, what should I have for lunch? Then out of nowhere, a peanut butter and jelly sandwich showed up on my counter.
2: Yeah.
1: Loren, there's someone on hold that has something that's possessed, and I know it's going to scare you, and I apologize in advance. Acacia, what's up?
6: Hey!
1: You know Loren is deathly afraid of this doll.
6: Yes, I do. That's why I had to call in.
2: So tell us what it is and what it does.
6: Okay. So when we were young, we lived in California and we had a Chucky doll.
2: Ugh.
6: Well, my sister and I were terrified of this doll. And there were several times where we would get nails and stab it in its head and put it in the trash.
2: Oh, my God. So aggressive.
1: You would do the same thing, Loren. You'd be right there with them.
2: I wouldn't get close to it.
1: Oh, okay.
6: Well, we would wake up in the middle of the night about a month after we threw it away and stabbed it in its head, and it would be sitting on the end of our bed.
1: Right. Wait, your phone's breaking up real quick. Was it your dad? Did your dad come clean?
6: Yes.
1: Okay.
6: Time.
1: Yes, that makes sense. Yeah. Like your mom.
2: I know. She's a jerk, too.
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7: South Carolina Attorney General Alan Wilson won the GOP runoff election for governor yesterday, defeating Lieutenant Governor Pamela Avett with 64% of the vote. President Donald Trump had endorsed both candidates. And funeral arrangements for a longtime member of the Richmond County school community have yet to be announced. Officials said yesterday 77-year-old school trustee Walter Eubanks died after what was described this week as a brief illness. From the WGAC News Center, I'm Mary Liz Nolan.
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1: Right now we are talking about why didn't you walk or why didn't you graduate? 704-570-9595. I'm surprised by a lot of people who are texting in and they just didn't walk because they didn't want to just walk across the stage. They just grabbed their diploma or the diploma was sent to them at a different time.
2: Well, I feel like...
1: I thought it was a rite of passage. It's like it was a proud moment.
2: I personally think so, but I think a lot of people, it gives them like social anxiety too. It's a lot of people, a lot of eyes on you.
1: Maybe. Someone said, I didn't walk because I didn't like one single person in my grade. Graduated from a school in Pennsylvania. That sucks. I'm sorry to hear that. Marianne, hi.
3: Hi. Good morning.
1: You didn't walk at your graduation because you had something else to do. Tell Lorraine what it was.
3: So I didn't walk in my college graduation because I was actually in my best friend at the time's wedding.
2: It doesn't sound like you're best friends anymore.
3: No, about a year or so later, I got married, and we actually no longer speak. She just kind of disappeared.
1: What'd you do, marry her husband?
3: No, they actually live in a totally different state, far away. She came to North Carolina.
2: So do you kind of wish now, looking back in hindsight, that you would have walked as opposed to being in her wedding?
3: I for sure do, because I was actually really looking forward to it. And then she told me her wedding date and I got super upset about it. I maxed out a credit card to pay for the dress.
2: Yeah.
1: And then you didn't, your friendship didn't even last long after that. That sucks.
3: No.
1: You should write to your school and see if you could walk like when they do
2: another
1: graduation. Yeah, like a makeup graduation.
2: They should give makeup graduations.
1: Yeah.
3: You could. I wish I could. It's been like 6 or 7 years, so I don't know if they'd let me do it at this point, but that would be a really good idea.
2: You should let Manny call on your behalf. Yeah. He could talk his way in and out of anything.
1: What college is it?
3: Southeastern College.
1: Oh, yeah, they would definitely do it. Mm-hmm. I work with them all the time on things like this.
3: It was great going to school there. I wish I could actually walk.
2: Yeah.
1: All right. Well, I say reach out to them, Marianne, and see what they have to say. Who knows? You can't. It's worth a shot, right? Kate, good morning.
4: Good morning.
1: How come you didn't walk at your graduation?
4: Oh, my gosh. We are still talking about this today. So we were late, like extremely late, because our dog ran away and... it was just around the neighborhood running around. I was like, Mom, it's fine. The neighbors will get it. They know Rusty, whatever. And she's like freaking out. She's like, no, we have to.
2: Oh, I couldn't leave. I couldn't leave the dog either.
1: It's your kid's graduation.
2: I know. And you know, I am like huge and like you, I want to see you walk, but I don't know if I could do it.
4: No, it was ridiculous.
1: What year was this, by the way? What year were you, was it high school?
4: Yeah, high school.
1: Mm-hmm. That's a big deal.
4: And then my two younger siblings were just like laughing, but it was so stressful in the house. Like, I'm the oldest kid. I'm the first one graduating. My mom is clearly prioritizing the dog.
1: Are you in your cap and gown looking for the dog? Please tell me you are.
4: Yeah. I'm like running around looking for it. I'm pissed. And then we finally get there and like it had already started and my name had already been called. So I never walked.
1: But you did end up getting your diploma. You just didn't get to walk across the stage. Yeah, and Rusty was safe and sound.
4: Rusty was safe and sound. Had a little bit of resentment after that with Rusty, but...
1: Oh, that's awesome. All right. Thanks so much, Kate. Appreciate you. A couple people texting. I graduated with honors. And I graduated early, but I didn't walk in high school because I was pregnant and ready to pop. 3 days later, I had a beautiful baby girl. I wouldn't have been able to sit outside in that heat.
2: No way.
1: Somebody said I didn't get to walk because my older brother didn't walk and my mom didn't want me to do it if he didn't do it. That's weird, right?
2: Yeah. I'd be like, you can't take that away from me.
1: I graduated early and my school wouldn't let me walk in June. Manny, you're right. I owed $200 in computer fees and they wouldn't let me walk unless I paid it for my son. I finally did and got to see him walk, but.
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2: Summer job or not the summer job? That's the conversation we're having this morning. If you're just joining us, Loren, you have a friend who's is a son or daughter? I forget.
3: Son.
2: Okay.
3: Who is 16 this year. And I asked if he was getting a summer job and she said, oh no. And I was like, okay.
2: Yeah. She's kind of like, hey, I want him to enjoy the summer. He goes to school. School's his job. Yeah. He goes to school all year round. The government says we have to go to school.
3: Of course.
2: Okay. So now the summer's here. Why make them work if you don't have to?
3: Well, just to reiterate, I am not saying that he should be working a 40-hour work week, but I do think it's healthy at the age of 16 to get a summer job. I think that that is probably the first year that you should start looking at getting a summer job.
2: Also, shouldn't a 16-year-old, if he can or she can, chill out and enjoy the summer before the
3: crazy... Two things can be true.
2: You know, Big Al's the worst for bringing that that's saying to the show, because you can't have it.
3: I work that's a 40-hour work week, and I parent, but I still find time to self-care and travel, too.
2: I am banning the saying two things can be true, because
3: not.
2: That's
3: get
2: like saying
3: here.
2: Having said that, where you go, I think everyone who listens to the show is a jerk. Having said that, thank you for listening. No way. It doesn't fly. Eric, what's up, man?
4: Hey, doing good, man. And y'all?
2: We're good. So what would you do? Did you have to work in the summer? Would you make your kids work, or should they enjoy the summer and take time off?
4: So I was forced to work. My dad said, if you're 16, you're going to drive, you're going to work.
3: Yeah,
4: but I appreciate it, because it's a big, bad world out there, and they need to jump on this thing. Now, my son, when he was 16, I couldn't get that kid to do anything. And, man, it was a fight when he didn't take on responsibility. You know what I'm saying? And now he's 24. He's in the groove every day, and goes to work, works in HVAC.
2: But he could have enjoyed himself for a couple summers without having to work.
3: He did enjoy himself, he said.
2: Yeah, I know, but he could have went longer. Hey, Jessica.
5: Hi. So my son is 15. For the past year, he goes to work with his uncle in concrete, but he chooses to. However, when there is school, it's school only. When there's no school, he goes for a little bit. Over the summer, he's doing half and half. But again, because he wants to.
3: Yeah, that's great.
2: Okay. All right.
5: So
2: thank you. So
5: I
2: he's
5: don't
2: taking
5: force
2: some.
5: Him, but he loves it.
2: Yeah, he's
3: but
2: taking.
3: But you're doing something right.
2: Yeah, and he enjoys having the money. I get that. He's doing. But like a parent to force your kid to go work, you can also, as a parent, say, hey, don't overwork yourself. It's the summer. You did school. You know, chill out. This is Dee, our friend Dee. Good morning, Dee.
6: Good morning, guys. Hey, you know, I believe in establishing that work ethic early, but you have to be strategic about it. Our son is also a student athlete. He does very well in school, taking AP courses. I believe in learning how to manage money, learning how to manage a schedule, learning how to be responsible with money, learning how taxes work. I also believe in teaching them about entrepreneurship. So, yes, our son is 15, but we are looking for work for him this summer. But we want him to work with people who are business owners so that he can learn how to be an employer versus an employee.
3: That's cool.
2: Okay, Dee, you always have it. You always have all the answers when we come to you. I love it. All right, Ashlyn,
3: I need
2: you're
3: more Dee in my life.
2: Ashlyn's been holding on for a minute. Ashlyn, do you agree with me that kids don't have to work for the summer?
7: No, I don't.
2: All right. Well, thanks for calling.
3: Leave her alone. What did you want to add, Ashlyn?
7: No, when I was a teenager, I was in ROTC. I was in band. But my parents told me if I wanted to drive and wanted to have a cell phone, I had to do it myself. I couldn't wait on them to get it for me. So I went and got my first job at DC's, and I've been in the working industry since.
2: Yeah. You've been in the working industry since, and you hadn't had a full break to enjoy the summer after schooling and stuff. That's my point. Listen.
3: This is life.
2: I get it. So what you're saying
3: we're supposed to be preparing our children for the world, right? That's our jobs as parents. So are we doing them a disservice by just letting them sit home until it's time to put them out into the world, and then they have no resources or skills?
2: They find everything out on TikTok. They'll
3: That's
2: be fine.
3: True.
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1: Loren just shared a story with us how she rarely ever buys expensive sunglasses, and then she does, and she leaves them at Dick's Sporting Goods.
2: You know what's really funny, too, is my girlfriend, Ro, just lost her glasses in Lake Wylie when we were there last weekend, and I took a pair of goggles and found them under the dock for her.
1: Yeah, I mean, but how long had it been?
2: I mean, it was 5 minutes. As soon as she dropped them, I went and got the thing.
1: Yeah, didn't you drop a bag in the water in Italy
2: in
1: Dallas?
2: I did.
1: And Dallas had to jump in and get it,
2: We never got it back.
1: Oh, you never got it back? Oh, my God. By the way, one more thing, since you're talking about water, this is something really cool. Then we're going to get to your calls about what did you lose and where were you surprised to find it. Good morning, Ashley.
3: Hi, good morning.
2: Ashley, what'd you lose and did you get it back?
3: So it's a long story, but I'm going to make it short. I was in prison doing a 6-year sentence. And one night I was laying in the bed and I realized that I was missing my wedding ring. And I was like, oh no, I left it in the shower. So I ran to the shower expecting it to be gone. And it was still there sitting in the soap dish in prison of all places.
2: Get out of here. How long do you think from the time you left it there to the time you figured it out and went back?
3: Probably 3 or 4 hours.
2: Ah.
1: Hey, I have a question. And you don't have to tell us what you did to get in prison. You did 6 years and good for you. Now you're out and doing well, I hope. But I didn't know you could just like leave your cell and go run to the shower.
3: So I was in an honor grade camp at that time, and
1: okay.
3: which means you have less security.
1: Right.
2: Okay.
3: And so, yeah, there's common areas, but in North Carolina, you're not in a prison. You're not technically in a cell. You're like, and you have a day room where
1: yep.
3: you can watch TV and
1: okay.
3: all of that.
1: Okay. Cool. When did you get out? If you don't mind me asking.
3: I got out during quarantine, May 7th of 2020.
2: Wow.
3: And now I work at a nonprofit in Charlotte. We do reentry service and I do case management.
1: I love that.
3: We do recover.
1: I love that. Did you get to listen to the Maney and Loren show at all while you were in prison?
3: I didn't because we didn't have good service up there in the mountains.
1: Mm-hmm. Yeah.
2: Gotcha. We had a, do you know what I'm going to say?
1: What?
2: We had somebody write us years ago when we started together from prison that he loved our show. And I sent him a Hornets Honeybees calendar because I had been cheering for the Hornets at that point.
1: Yeah, and it was a swimsuit bathing suit shoot.
2: And it got taken. And did it get sent back to us?
1: It got sent back to us. Because
2: they thought it was pornography.
1: Yeah, we never heard from the guy again.
3: God.
1: We don't know if he got put in the hole or what, but we feel really bad.
3: Oh, well, you tried.
2: Yeah, we tried.
1: Thanks, Ashley. Hi, Heather.
4: Hey.
1: Good morning. So, Loren lost her expensive sunglasses and was shocked to find them. What'd you lose?
4: I lost a big 6-cup water bottle.
2: A 6-cup water bottle?
4: Yes.
1: You mean like a jug?
4: Yeah, a big one. Yes, it was it's a clear purple, because I love purple, Camelback water bottle. And I had to get my oil changed, so I took it inside because I think they had to do some other stuff on my car. So I had to go inside and sit in the waiting area. So I went in there, was looking at my phone, forgot all about it, trying to drink my water. But then they said, your car's ready. So I went out, left my water bottle
1: yep.
4: there, totally forgot. So I guess, like, I couldn't find my water bottle. And I guess it just didn't dawn on me that, oh, I maybe left it there.
2: Mm-hmm.
4: So I went and bought another one.
1: Oh,
4: yeah, because I love this water bottle. And whenever I went back 4 months later to get my oil changed, it was sitting there at the cash register.
2: Get out of here.
4: You know, the big bay area. I mean, this thing is, you know, nobody's going to have one like this, you know. And so I went up and I said, excuse me, but where did you get this water bottle? Is this? And they said, oh, it's been here for months. We knew somebody would want it and would come back and get it.
2: They didn't move it for 4 months, didn't put it
1: in a
2: drawer.
1: Nobody claimed it, nobody took it.
2: Right.
4: Well, I think they emptied it and I guess washed it out. But
1: yeah.
4: They were just sitting there in the big bay, open bay area.
2: Okay.
1: That's crazy. Yeah. Thanks, Heather. I'm so glad you got it back.
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0: had a friend of mine staying with me last week, and he came, and his suitcase was open, and I happened to just peek in as I was walking past to bring him soap to the bathroom, and I noticed jockey, bikini, boxer, briefs.
1: What the hell is a bikini?
0: Look on the screen. No, it's even tighter than tidy whiteys.
2: Really?
0: It's basically like a bikini bottom, almost like a Speedo.
2: Oh my gosh, this is offensive.
0: Yeah, it's not like that.
1: Wow.
0: It's not this, Lauren. It's not this.
2: Because that's like a banana hammock.
0: Yeah. That is crazy. No. It's like, oh my God, look at this.
2: Oh my God.
0: There's an ad, you guys, for bikini briefs.
1: This is getting quite kinky.
0: The guy's got his hand down the front of his underwear.
1: Oh,
0: why is he doing that?
2: And he's not Manscaped.
0: Did they take the total European, right?
1: See, she ain't here cutting up.
0: But anyway, Big Al, it was kind of like this. It was like dark blue.
2: No, you're right.
0: It was like, so here's my question. And he was like, dude,
2: that's like a straight Speedo, what you just showed me.
0: He goes, dude, it's the most comfortable thing.
1: Somebody's got some holes in them that places I don't think supposed to have holes in them.
2: Wait, are you saying hoes or holes?
1: Oh, holes. Okay. I'm sorry. I know I'm country.
0: No. No, they
2: were. Because your underwear could also have holes in them. I'm just saying.
0: they were jockeys, and he was like, dude, it's the most comfortable thing. He said boxer briefs, like what I wear, is like a boxer brief. He's like, no, that's like what kids wear. He said, you got to grow out. And he's like, dude, these are so comfortable and they support. And I was like, okay, but it's tighter than a tidy whitey, Big Al.
2: I mean, if he just needs the support, they have boxer briefs that have the bra in it for your boys.
0: By the way, the model in the picture in the Amazon ad we're looking at, I mean, dude, can you have a flatter stomach? God, my gosh.
1: He is hungry.
2: He's hungry.
1: I know he's hungry.
0: Thank you, Al. He's starving. I mean, if I had these boxers on, you wouldn't be able to see the word jockey along the band. But I don't know. I mean, I don't know if anybody, if we could get a guy or two to say that they wear the
1: bikini briefs.
0: They're called the Form Fit Seam Free Bikinis by Jockey,
2: which is smaller technically than a tidy whitey.
0: Yes,
2: right?
0: like what Fruit of the Looms tidy whiteys.
2: I mean,
0: yes,
2: my dad wore tidy whiteys
0: because I feel like the cut is different. Like the cut goes up around his thigh.
2: Yeah.
0: Whereas like in a bit with the tidy whitey, it's a little lower.
1: Be a little more.
0: You're not showing as much skin.
1: Oval. Yeah, that is very like McDonald's arch. Like
0: yeah. And I'm like, really, dude? I go, whoa, whose are these? He's like, they're mine. He's like, you're not wearing them? I go, no. He's like, yeah, man, they're the most comfortable things. He's like, all my friends in Florida are wearing them. Yeah, he did own up to it. He wasn't hiding it.
2: I don't know. Maybe it's a geographical thing because Florida is hot. So maybe you want to have the least amount of clothes on.
0: Maybe. I don't know. But before I go buying it and ordering it and my wife laughing me out of the house, I was wondering if anybody else, you know, I know Big Al, you're not into it. What are you, boxer briefs? Mm-hmm. You have to check?
1: Well, no, I wanted to prove it because y'all, I don't be wearing them.
0: Oh, no, I know you don't. I know you're not wearing that. But you just basically flashed Loren.
1: y'all be saying I be naked in here anyway. Mm-hmm. I be having my little cut off.
2: I have no complaints with you. It's Manny who likes to take off his pants in here.
0: I haven't done that in
2: you
0: years.
2: You haven't done that in a long time, and I'm proud of you for it.
0: Thank you.
2: But there was a moment where you would take your pants off in the studio any chance you could.
0: It was National Naked at Work Day. I took advantage of that.
1: You is the naked man news.
0: National No Pants Day. I did that.
2: You wore those underwear for a week straight.
0: Yeah.
2: They were
0: boxers that we found that you could wear for like up to a month, and they don't stink. You don't have to wash them. So I reached out to the company, and they sent me two pair. I still have them in my drawer, by the way. Too bad they're not bikini cut, or else I'd wear them.
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1: I'm about to out somebody, but I don't care. 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
2: Oh, I was like, one of us?
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1: All right, so we're discussing in the studio here why Loren's friend is currently on vacation with her ex-husband. And the answer that she gave to you was?
2: Obviously the kids.
1: And it's their first vacation since the divorce, so maybe they want to make the kids' lives like a little normal by letting mom and dad. They're still mom and dad.
2: I know, but they've been divorced for a year.
1: I know.
2: It's not like they just got a divorce and they're like, look, see, mommy and daddy can still be like, you know.
1: Yeah. Yeah, well, there's a lot of people on hold who have vacationed with an ex before, including Bridget. Good morning, Bridget.
3: Hi.
2: Bridget, who is it, you who vacations with the kids and an ex?
3: Oh, absolutely. My ex-husband. We've been divorced for almost 5 years. And we just got back from the Keys this past weekend.
2: With the kids, obviously.
3: Yeah.
2: Okay. At what point after the divorce were you comfortable going on vacation? Was it right away? Was it a year in, 2 years in?
3: Oh, it was right away. Even when we're with other people, like if we have significant others, we've been on vacation with our significant others with the kids.
2: Okay, be honest. Have you guys ever hooked back up?
3: My kids in the car? Absolutely not.
2: Okay.
1: All right. And like if you bring a partner and he doesn't, have you ever done that?
3: Well, not on vacation.
1: Right. Okay. Yeah. Because it's got to be equal.
3: If we go on vacation together, we're either both with somebody or neither of us.
1: I got you. Okay. Right. That makes sense.
2: Wait. One more question. Do y'all stay in the same room or two separate rooms?
3: But we stay in the same place, two separate beds, two separate rooms. Yeah.
1: Separate lives, almost.
2: Sure. Yeah.
1: Right. But you're going.
3: We didn't even sleep with each other, like, when we were married.
1: Okay, your kids are in the car. You don't have to, Bridget. It's okay. The kid's like this.
2: She's
1: in the car.
2: She's like, why would I start now?
1: Kid's got his hand covered, or her hand covered over the face. Tori, hey. Tori?
4: Hey, how's it going?
1: Good. Your mom and stepdad went on vacation after their divorce. Did they take the kids, or they just went on vacation without kids?
4: Oh, no. We all went. We rented a cabin in the mountains in Tennessee. I mean, they had been divorced for like 7 years at this point. My stepdad had been remarried and divorced. And for some reason, they thought it was a good idea to take us all to Gatlinburg and have fun together. And it was just the weirdest experience. Like, yeah, we had fun together, but this was like 10 years ago. And I still look back and I'm like, what happened? What was this? Why did we go?
1: Because they tried to make it normal for you, which I think is what Loren's friend's doing and what our last caller just said. You try and give the kids some normalcy. Thanks, Tori. And clearly it didn't work out. This is Anonymous. Good morning, Anonymous.
5: Good morning.
1: What's up with you and vacationing with an ex?
5: Yeah, so my daughter's birthday is coming up, and so we have a vacation planned to take her down to the beach. And so I'm kind of hoping that this is the turning point and that things get better for us. But kind of at the same time, I also have this other situation going on.
2: Oh.
5: This is like, I don't know.
1: Who planned it? Who planned this vacation? You or him?
5: He did.
1: Okay.
2: Maybe he's feeling the same way. Is this the first vacation that you're going on since you've called it quits?
5: Yes.
1: Maybe it'll rekindle. And if it's meant to be, it's meant to be.
5: Yeah, I kind of hope so.
1: Okay, good. So you're not that thrilled with the side piece that you currently got?
5: No, not at all.
1: Oh, okay, good. Good for you, Anonymous.
2: Now I know why she's Anonymous.
1: All right, one more real quick, because this is what we were just talking about. Loren, here's Brittany. She said she went on vacation with her ex-husband, his new wife, and the kids.
2: No.
1: Did you bring your side piece too, Brittany, or no?
6: Well, I'm still not in a relationship. We've only been divorced for 2 years. So, no, I went solo, and I did it for my kids.
2: Ooh, you're a better person than I am.
6: Yeah, I don't know that I'm going to be able to ever do that again. It was very cringy.
1: You don't like her?
6: Very difficult. No, because, believe it or not, that is actually the reason I'm divorced, because my husband was having an affair with her.
2: Oh, hell no.
6: So
2: Only way I'm going on a trip is to make sure she goes missing.
1: Oh my God, Lauren.
2: Sorry.
1: Wait, Brittany.
6: I contemplated it many, many times. Yeah.
1: Why would you go? For real? I know, like you said, do it for the kids, but like, you know, they've got a stepmom now. Like, are you sure you didn't?
2: Yeah.
1: But wait, hold on. In all honesty, are you sure, Brittany, you didn't go just to like stick it to her and be like, you're not taking my kids on vacation without me?
6: Yeah, I think there was a lot of stuff at play.
1: Okay,
6: like,
1: good.
6: You know, probably a little possessiveness or some ego there, but also I was trying to just accept what is, right? It's been a couple years. I mean, it's my kids. I thought maybe, you know, it wouldn't be as difficult to witness and watch with my own eyes, but it was definitely more difficult than I thought to know that, like, this is the reason. And I don't even love him anymore. Like, I mean, the whole thing is, I mean, forget the whole thing, forget him. But to know
1: knowing that
6: he
1: the
6: is
1: history,
6: the one,
1: yeah.
6: Yeah. So she is the one, the reason we're not together, that he was, you know, I'm watching them make out on the beach,
2: yeah.
6: And knowing that that's what they were doing while I was married to him was way more for me than I thought it was going to be.
2: Can I ask what the sleeping arrangements are on a vacation like that? Is it like you have your own room and you take the kids, or is it like we have a suite and it's my two moms?
6: Well, he slept with the skank and I slept with my kids. So.
1: Oh my God, okay. Brittany.
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7: A man's behind bars after a shooting yesterday in Augusta. Deputies responded to shots fired in the 1800 block of Gordon Highway. They found a man suffering from a gunshot wound. He sustained non-life-threatening injuries. Later, authorities arrested 36-year-old Nathan Nixon, charging him with aggravated assault. And a public hearing on a possible tax hike in Aiken is set for next month. The hearing will be July 27th to take the public's pulse on a proposed 1% increase in the city's hospitality tax. From the WGAC News Center, I'm Mary Liz Nolan.
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13: Augusta has several landmarks honoring our local heroes of the American Revolution. St. Paul's Church on Ellis Street was the original site of Fort Cornwallis, a British stronghold during the war. The Signers Monument on Green Street marks the final resting place of two of Georgia's three signers of the Declaration of Independence, George Walton and Lyman Hall. And finally, the Academy of Richmond County on Walton Way was founded in 1783 in recognition of Augusta's contributions to the Revolutionary War.
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1: Now, we were talking about this dude who had a lighter in his stomach for 30 years. Eventually, he had abdomen issues. They did an ultrasound on him. They couldn't decide what the object was. They said, what do you think this could be? And then a light bulb went off in his head, and he goes, oh, yeah, 30 years ago, I was at a bar, and I made a bet to swallow a lighter. He swallowed the lighter. That's what it was. The doctors extracted the lighter, and it still worked 30 years after being in his body. Crazy. So we want to know what's in you right now, or what have you swallowed? 704-570-9595. We'll take either story. Addie, you and I are lead brother and sister.
2: Yeah.
1: I got lead from a pencil in the palm of my hand. I used to be able to see it. I think I can see it now, but girl, it's so long ago, and it's probably, I don't know, it's like the tip of, it's like the whole tip of the pencil is in my in my hand. What do you have?
2: So it's in my forehead, and I don't remember what we were doing, but my cousin stabbed me with a pencil. So Tyler, if you're listening, everybody knows what you did now.
1: Thanks, Addie. I appreciate that. So it said my husband, he ate the plastic sporks, the plastic fork, like the tips of a plastic fork. The kids still bring it up. It's been 6 years. One bite, there were spokes on his fork. The next bite, they were gone. What's up, Charles?
3: Hey, good morning.
1: Hey, buddy. So what's in you?
3: I have a lot of shrapnel from time in Iraq, and I also have a bullet fragment in my skull, against my skull, the doctors have determined is too dangerous to remove, so they just leave it there.
4: Whoa.
3: Yeah, I got really lucky. I got shot in the head, and it went through my helmet, pierced my skull, but didn't actually kill me, knocked me out. I spent 6 months in a hospital, and I have a traumatic brain injury from it, but
4: I'm still
3: breathing, so
5: I know that's right, Charles. I like that ending.
4: First of all, thank you for your service.
5: Thank you for your service.
3: Oh, my pleasure. I've wanted to do it since I was a kid. I finally retired last year with 21 years.
1: I got the good questions. Do you set off the metal detector when you walk into a game or to the airport?
3: Yes, I go into the airport or whatever, and I tell them, I say, you're going to have to wand me, and I think they think I'm just some sort of sickle or something, because they never do, and then I walk through, and I set it off consistently.
4: Yeah.
3: And I'm like,
4: I told you.
3: I'm like, dude, I've got shrapnel in my elbow, my leg, my head, my waist, and my thigh. I'm like, I'm going to set your detector off.
1: Yeah, dude, you're like the Tin Man. You have more metal than you do bone, bro.
4: Seriously.
3: I do a lot, yeah.
1: Yeah, and what does it hurt?
3: Honestly, when it's cold, it does. So the fragment in my skull swells with the weather, and right now it's pressing on my head. And I shaved my head this morning, and I cut it because it rides high sometimes. And so yeah, right
1: poor
3: now.
1: Poor guy. Charles.
4: Yeah, that
1: poor
4: doesn't
1: dude.
4: Sound comfortable. Wow. I mean, I'm so sorry.
3: Most of the time I can't tell when it rains or when it hurts. But I guarantee you I can tell you when it's rained better than any forecast.
1: Yeah.
4: any meteorologist, hold my beer.
1: Exactly. Thank you for your service. What an amazing story.
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1: In fact, I was talking to somebody over the... Where's Loren, by the way? We're back. Loren's not back here. And her phone's in here. Well, that's nice. Hey, mom turn. Can you go find Loren? I'm telling you, though, she has the worst sense of when to come back. Like, I'm... no, she's not there. I don't know. I don't know where she is, but she has the, here, come get on that microphone right there.
2: Okay.
1: She has the worst sense of like when to come back, and I love her dearly, but like I can go to the office and know that like in the back of my head, I'm like, okay, I left when the song had a minute and 30 left.
2: Okay.
1: I've been gone for a minute. So like now I need to pick up my pace.
2: Right. Yeah. No, that...
1: Where's Loren? Open up the hallway and yell.
2: Okay.
1: I hope she's all right. Where did she
3: go? I'll go
1: look for her. Loren!
3: Loren! Loren!
1: We're yelling in the hallway.
2: It's just No Limit Larry. He's like thinking I'm yelling his name because that's the second time he just like strolls up.
1: We don't know where Loren is. No Limit Larry is a part of our sister station. Wow. We don't know where Loren's been gone for 10 minutes.
4: 10 minutes?
1: Yeah.
4: I didn't see her come past.
1: Thanks, Larry.
4: She might have evaporated.
2: She decided. Oh, I think I hear her.
1: Oh, there. Where? Oh. You have the worst sense of time. Really?
5: Yes, really.
1: You have the worst. Like, you have no idea. We've been back for like 6 minutes.
5: I know.
2: Loren, is that bad that Mani had to like have me talk?
1: I was jiving with her. Where were you?
5: Dude, I'm out of breath. I just ran from the back bathroom. I got stuck in there.
2: Stuck.
5: Wait, why didn't
1: get
5: the door open?
1: Stop. You were jammed in the bathroom?
5: And nobody's back there. So I'm screaming. I'm banging on the door. Nobody hears me. I swear.
1: You never use that bathroom.
5: Never.
1: The one on the left, the door is janky. You always got to use the one on the right.
5: I didn't know that. I don't use those bathrooms.
2: So basically what you guys are saying is that everything in this building is falling apart.
5: It's broken, yes.
2: Like the video footage. Yeah. The phones are always messing up on me.
1: And
2: I'm always
1: moving.
2: Having to unplug them.
1: So it doesn't, we're moving, so they don't want to fix anything because we're moving to a new... How long were you stuck for, legit? Like, you left at like halfway through War of the Roses,
5: which now
1: is about 15 minutes ago.
5: I don't... Probably... 7 to 10 minutes? I don't
1: know. How long were you banging on the door?
5: I would say 5 minutes. And then finally I was like, I'm just going to like gorilla grip this thing.
1: Why didn't you text someone? Text me.
5: I didn't have my phone.
2: Oh my God. You could have been gone for...
5: I know. I could have been stuck in there until the end of the show and nobody would have been any of the wiser.
1: Be honest. Were you scared at any point that like... You could be in there like I wouldn't know. Because I said, mom, turn to that bathroom.
5: I was just afraid that I was going to miss the show, obviously.
1: Somebody texted in and goes, Loren was fighting for her life
5: for
1: in the bathroom.
5: Life.
1: I'm weak. All right. Well, we're happy to have you back.
5: And then I sprinted.
1: Well, forget the sprint. You got stuck in the bathroom for about 5 minutes.
5: I know, but I feel bad. I'm sorry, y'all. And I was like, would the ceiling hold me to get over the other
1: thing?
5: I know. I was making
1: plans,
5: though.
1: We're glad you're back. Wow, what a show. Loren stuck in the bathroom. I didn't have that on my bingo card today.
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1: Producer Miguel was cleaning out our office, and he found a bunch of confessions that we printed out, and I don't ever remember making this on the air. It was about 3 years ago. It is from July of 2022.
2: Okay.
1: And we asked people on Facebook to DM, if you're married, DM us your biggest secret you're keeping from your spouse. And it's some of them are crazy.
2: Really?
1: Yeah. After my wife told me she cheated on me, I slept with three of her friends. I will never tell my wife because she still feels guilty about cheating on me. And divorcing right now is not going to happen. We've been married 5 years past the cheating.
2: Wow. You better hope her friends never tell her.
1: Right? Three of her friends. I wonder if it was a foursome. Whew. Think it was a foursome?
2: Probably not.
1: That would be a good way to knock it out at once. How about this one? Our first child was not an accident. I was so ready, so I just decided to go off the pill. And he was surprised when the test was positive.
2: Mm-hmm. Pulling the goalie.
1: Yeah. Years back, my husband and I were going through a rough patch. Someone said, I started having an affair with a handsome man I met at work. To this day, I don't know if my child belongs to my husband or the man I had the affair with.
2: Who they look more like.
1: I racked up over $50,000 in credit card debt and took out loans to pay it off. I will never tell my husband. How? Crazy. Yeah,
2: you know you still have to pay off the credit card, the loan, right?
1: Somebody just goes, my husband's not the best moving furniture I've ever had.
2: Okay. So you'll never tell him and that stays.
1: Now, this one comes from an L. Marola.
2: It does not.
1: I take a small amount from each paycheck and put it in a savings account he knows nothing about. How about this one? He's a terrible kisser, an amazing lover, but kissing is not good. If he knew it would hurt him so much, so I'll just keep this little secret between us. Love the show.
2: I think that's okay.
1: These are awesome. And then there were some that just, you know, were small. Like, yeah. I dinged my husband's door in his new car. He has no idea. I don't like the dog. It's his dog. He's trying to force me to like it. I don't like it. 1 year I slept with my husband's brother. Who's also married on a business trip.
2: Messy.
1: Yeah, I'm telling you, our listeners are savage.
2: Messy.
1: And the big thing, each person that sent us a private DM was like, please do not say my name because we can see your profiles. Like, it's thing if you call the radio show anonymously because we know you're anonymous. We don't have your number. We don't know who you are. But to ask you to do that on Facebook, everybody was like, you swear? Like, this is not going to go public?
2: Yeah.
1: And maybe that's
2: trusting.
1: And maybe that's why we put it off to the side.
2: Maybe.
1: You know? But anyway, here, in fact, you know what?
2: Burn it.
1: Yeah, I'm gonna crumple it up.
2: Yeah,
1: I'm going to crumple it up because their names are still next to these.
2: Yeah.
1: And they're... Oh, hold on. I'll tear it up.
2: Yeah, why would you leave the names next to him?
1: Miguel should have blacked out the names, but he
2: redact
1: didn't.
2: Redact that stuff.
1: Well, you know, he's busy doing stuff for the commercial department. Oh. No. You know, he has a full-time job. He just does this for us when we ask him, when he has time. Miguel works for us when he has time. It's been that way since our old partner Roy talked him into joining the show years ago. Yeah, you get what you don't pay for. You can't be picky.
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1: Sorry, buddy Tom Kelly, who's one of our producers, he signed off on a guy's marriage certificate not once. The same guy got married again. He signed off on the wedding certificate twice. And now the guy's gotten married for the third time, and Tom signed off on the wedding certificate three times in a row. He's like, it might be criminal at this point for me to sign it. We said, hey, Tom, did you like any of these women? He's like, oh, no.
2: None of them. I knew it was doomed from the jump.
1: Yeah, he's like the third one, too. She's young. She's not going to be a thing for him, and it's not going to work out.
2: Okay.
1: What's up, Katie?
3: Yes.
1: Hi. Tell us about your uncle. He's really into the marriage thing, huh?
3: Yeah, he's been married. I can't stop laughing. I'm sorry. He's been married and divorced 8 different times.
2: What?
3: Yes, and I was telling one of the producers, I think it's like 6 times to the same woman. It's like she holds like the most with him of like divorcing, getting back together, divorcing, getting back together. But then there was like 2 other women that have been in that mix. So literally, he's been married and divorced 8 different times.
4: I wish you could see my face right now.
2: Mine too.
4: They need to make their mind up. 8? What?
3: That man, I mean, God rest his soul, he was such a dog though. Like at the and even in like his elderly days, he still had, you know, a little friend on the side.
1: Yeah. Hey, Katie, how do you think Katie felt? Grandpa. Katie never knew what aunt was going to show up for Christmas.
3: Yeah, exactly. And like he was my, so it's really funny because he's my great uncle, but he was still like youngish for somebody that's in that role.
2: Yeah.
3: So then him and my dad were very close. So my dad was actually in those weddings.
1: Oh my God. He stood up with them 8 times.
2: Can I ask a question?
3: About
2: the woman that he married 6 different times. Did they have
1: she
2: a
1: was
2: wedding?
1: The one,
2: each I know, but did they have a wedding like each time, or was it just like, all right, we'll go to the courthouse and like re-sign the papers?
3: No, from what I understood, they had a wedding every time. This was like the 60s and 70s, so like they were like, we're doing it, we're doing the proper thing. But I think the proper thing would not be to get divorced 6 times.
2: Yeah. By the way, I'm not buying 6 presents either. Like, you got it from me once.
4: No, y'all go quit.
3: Like, I'm not doing 6 bachelorette trips.
2: Right.
1: No.
3: Bridal party. Like, no.
1: But
3: like,
2: did she get 6 different rings?
3: That's a good question. I honestly don't know.
1: I mean, there's a divorce attorney that followed your uncle around.
2: Seriously, like, made his millions on him.
1: Like a little sheep.
4: Yes!
2: They just couldn't make up their mind. It was
1: Katie.
2: You know what? It didn't work out last time, but maybe let's try it for a 6th time and it'll work out.
4: Holy cow.
1: Lorraine, Alicia was a maid of honor, not once, not twice, but how many times for the same friend, Alicia?
5: Three times.
2: No. 3 times?
1: Right. How many times to the same guy?
5: Oh, no. Well, you know, like, my girlfriend from high school, I've known her my whole life. And, you know, she's always been, like, hyper with guys, you know. And the first one was understandable. It was right out of high school. She was pregnant, you know.
1: Okay.
5: She did the right thing, you know, things like that happened.
1: Okay, so you were maid of honor with high school sweetheart, then what was next?
5: Yeah, and her parents forced her into the marriage, which I get that, because they did the right thing, but it was obvious as, you know, they got older, right after college, I think, she met her second husband, which we all knew that wasn't going to work, like, it was just like, you know.
1: But you stood up for her anyway.
5: I went again, and I was like, okay, you know. But obviously, this one, I really think this is number 3 and 3rd time's a charm. And maybe it's me. I don't know. Like, you know?
1: No, yeah, but like, is enough with your friend? Are you like, hey, listen, I can't be a 4th time maid of honor for you?
5: I don't know if she's going to get another one. I think this is the one.
1: Okay.
5: Obviously. I really do.
1: All right. Any of the other bridesmaids say no for the 3rd time?
5: Well, some of us have moved on.
1: Right, yeah.
5: Always me.
1: Okay. All right. Thanks, Alicia.
5: Okay. Yeah. Thanks, guys.
1: Oh, you know what? I should have asked Alicia if she had to make the speech. Because, like, how does that go?
4: Like, I'm not going to keep giving no speech. No.
1: Cynthia, I'm so happy for you that you found the one. Cynthia,
2: again.
1: I'm so happy for you that you found the one.
2: Do you just use the same speech over and over again?
1: Insert
2: Good
1: name.
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What's going on? Adam Starr and my buddy T. He asked me if I'm going to go walk the Greenway this morning. I was like, okay, all right, I'm not scared. And then we walked 3 miles and about dropped dead. Immediately I thought of Olivia Rodrigo and I was like, it's okay, we'll be back.

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98.3. You're never going to guess this, but there is something that's causing downtown Nashville's waste that is taking up 70% of it. You're never going to guess what it is.

Somber back to Friends HD 98.3. So downtown Nashville's waste is 70% liquid. Isn't that crazy to think about? It's causing an overflow in the trash trucks, making recycling difficult. It sounds like y'all ain't drinking your drinks a little bit. Leave a little something in the can. Come on now, drink up.

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It's new music on HD 98.3, and that's off the soundtrack to Toy Story 5, which I saw over the weekend. And I'm not going to say I cried or bawled, but a sweat drop popped from my eyeball a little bit. You know,

0: Hey, I'm Tommy Wells from Kent's Drive-In on 329 East Hill Street in Thompson. But today, I want to talk to you about a restaurant. I could tell you Kent's has been around since 1963. I could tell you Kent's is celebrating 60 years in business. I could tell you Kent's is the oldest restaurant in Thompson. I could tell you Kent's is the best Southern cooking. 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I could tell you that we cater. I could tell you my great-grandparents started Kent's and I'm the fourth generation serving delicious food throughout the CSRA. But why would I tell you all that when you could make the drive to Thompson and come see for yourself? We don't have it all, but we have an awful lot at Kent's, a Thompson tradition since 1963.
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4: Hey, I'm Tommy Wells from Kent's Drive-In on 329 East Hill Street in Thompson. 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

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So Olivia Rodrigan often writes about jealousy of other women, and it just so happens she also charted all 13 songs of her latest album in the top 30 of the Billboard Hot 100. So I guess jelly is good for the belly.

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Zara Larsson, Midnight Sun, the number one song in America. It's HD 98.3. This right here is a vibe record. I don't know about you, but this is Dominic Fike. It's called Baby Doll on HD 98.3.

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There's the Adora Wildlife Safari, which is amazing. Animals eating right out of your car, basically.

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That's a fun word to say, right? 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

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My name is Adam Starr. Appreciate the hang today. Babs, up on your radio next. 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

HD98.3, it is Dabs. It's Wednesday. We made it to the middle of the week. That just means we're that much closer to the weekend, baby. We gonna kick it off with Kehlani.

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9: Augusta served as a critical political and military stronghold in the South during the American Revolution. As the backcountry's economic center, the city featured monumental battles and provided vital leverage in the final peace negotiations. After the fall of Savannah, Augusta was named the temporary capital of Georgia and served as the seat of the governor and state assemblies. It was also where Georgia's first Constitution was signed in 1777.
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HD 98.3. There's just certain feelings that these new kids don't understand. Like going to Blockbuster. 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

Make sure you're up tomorrow morning with Manny and Lauren. I got a feeling that one of these days I'm going to be on their War of the Roses segment. Dating is weird, real weird here in Augusta.

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0: 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I'm freezing.

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You know what's crazy? 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Maybe I'll go this summer.

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2: Lyman Hall was an American founding father, physician, and clergyman who signed the Declaration of Independence as a representative of Georgia. He was one of four physicians to sign the document in Philadelphia. Born in Connecticut, Hall moved to Sunbury, Georgia before the Revolution and was elected governor of Georgia in 1783. After leaving office, he moved to Burke County, where he died in 1799. His remains lay under the Signers Monument in downtown Augusta.
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So the movie that I'm in is coming out tonight on Amazon Prime. It is called Quick Stop. Give it a watch. Let me know what you think about it. I mean, I got a small part, but director says next movie he'll give me a bigger role. And I don't even have to do anything strange for it.

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1: I have breaking news, you guys.
2: Cannonball!
1: What do you mean?
3: What?
1: No, this is serious, Jordan. Okay. As journalists on the show,
2: sure.
1: There is a missing giraffe. Gracie the giraffe has disappeared from a ranch in Texas.
2: Aww. How do you, first of all, why do people have giraffes? Second of all, that's a big animal.
1: About 100 miles north of San Antonio, there's a ranch that I guess like people collect these exotic Central African animals. And there's two giraffes and one disappeared. And they're actively trying to find Gracie. And I don't know how you lose a whole giraffe.
2: This has got to be the most fun game of I Spy.
1: There's a $5,000 reward. Part of me is like, even if you find Gracie, how do you coax a giraffe to come with you?
3: She's sure. only three.
1: Like, you can't just put like a leash on a giraffe. Where do you attach it?
2: How part do of the you neck? Lose a giraffe?
1: The search is on. They call it a manhunt for Gracie right now. The ranch also is the home to a couple hundred animals, including impalas. I don't know what that is. Nubian ibexes. What is that?
2: And then Eric learns animals on XYZ.
1: And antelope. I know what that is.
2: Okay.
1: Wait, that's not. No, cantaloupe is what I'm thinking of.
2: That's a fruit.
1: Yeah. What's an ibex? What? Hang on. I'm Googling it. Oh, wow. They look kind of like yams. All right. It's XYZ with Eric Zachary. If you see a giraffe, you know who to call.
2: Do you know what a yam is?
1: $5,000 reward. Is that also food?
2: Oh, my God, Eric.

0: 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It's your XYZ E&T Entertainment Report, all brought to you by Eggland's Best. Netflix is continuing their voyage into gaming.
1: I'm so excited for this.
0: I'm glad you are, because I think it's the dumbest thing to try to have video games on a streamer. There's no controller.
2: You have to use your remote control to play.
1: There's an app, and you can use your phone to play.
2: Oh, right. Great. Even better.
0: So they've set the release for this new immersive horror video game called Unhinged.
1: Yes. It's called Unhinged. It's launching June 30th. It's starring Zoe Kravitz and Sadie Sink as the two main female characters.
0: With the voices.
1: Yeah, the voice actors. And then Troy Baker, who is apparently a very well-renowned video game voice actor.
0: I didn't know the name, but yeah, he's like the deep voice on like a lot of like Mortal Kombat or like Lego Batman or whatever maybe. Yeah.
1: So there are two options to play the game. You can play the game on like a story mode where you can't die. But then there's also a standard mode where it's based on your reflexes and it plays more like a video game.
0: This is where I have an issue, because like there's no controller, so like your reflex to hit play?
1: You've never played a phone game?
0: It's not the same thing. Is this on the phone or is it
1: no,
0: on...
1: No, you can use your phone. You watch it on the TV and you use your phone as a controller.
0: Oh, okay.
1: Which, if you're like me, you have a little controller thingy that goes over your phone so that you can use your phone as a controller.
0: No, I retract what I said. I didn't realize there was like some version of an actual reactive remote like for this game.
1: Yeah, it's an app that you can download apparently and then you scan a QR code that syncs with the game.
2: Too many steps.
1: I'm excited. We have...
0: Get a Switch.
2: Yeah, seriously. Yeah. Just play some real video games.
0: No, I mean, it's cool. It's cool that they have major names attached to it. And they've had a couple games on Netflix. I know that. But like, I just get reminded, Audrey, you probably don't remember this, but Jordan, remember like back in like mid-2000s when they would try to add like little like bonus games on DVDs?
2: Yeah, yeah. Uh-huh. Or like you could play games at like the hotel.
0: Yeah, yeah. But no, not even that. I'm talking about like on a DVD, like it was like part of the menu. You could
2: Yeah.
0: But it really wasn't playing anything. It was like next or left or right.
2: And like bonus features.
1: I think those were fun, but I guess I was also probably 4.
2: So. Yeah, that's fair.
0: Just digging the knife in. XYZ with Eric Zachary. Netflix, their new immersive horror video game called Unhinged. It's coming out soon. It's XYZ.
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1: Jimmy Kimmel is taking a summer sabbatical, and this time he's explaining it's on his own accord.
2: I will be taking the next 2 months off, this time voluntarily.
1: Obviously, referencing the time that he came off the air when he
3: was
1: being, quote unquote, investigated.
3: It's on him.
1: What he said about Trump. Yeah.
3: Yeah. This time he's doing it all himself. But he said that he is not only going on a break, but also having Rosie O'Donnell, Trump's favorite person, fill in for him. So I can only imagine what is going to happen over the course of the next few months.
1: Yeah. I saw a lot of the comments. Like, there's a lot of people that don't understand, like, talk show hosts take breaks. Like, they go on breaks regularly.
3: Sure, yeah.
1: But there's like comment sections. They're like, finally, they kicked him out. And it's like, that's not what's happening. He's taking his summer vacation for, like, I think he's at 20 seasons or just under.
3: Sure.
1: Yeah. Every year he takes the summer off.
3: Right. But I just don't think people understand how interesting it's going to get, because, like, politics aside, like, Rosie O'Donnell and the president, Trump, have had such a storied history.
1: Even before he was president.
3: Yeah. Exactly. Yeah. So it'll be interesting.
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1: She's fixing her blouse right now.
2: I can't.
3: Okay. Mom's hot take. It's XYZ with Eric Zachary. Yeah, don't look, Jordan.
2: No, I'm not.
3: My mom's in studio today, and Jordan has his hand up like, can't look. Don't
2: cannot look.
3: Mom,
2: she's
3: just
2: fixing,
3: leave it.
2: Oh, my God. Okay.
4: I want the button buttoned.
3: Okay. Today on Mom's
4: Hot.
3: Today on Mom's Hot Take. She's done, Jordan. You can put your hand up.
2: Okay, thank you.
3: What did you want to talk about, Mom?
4: I want to be a TikTok influencer.
3: Okay. Great. My mom wants to be a TikTok star, and she talked to one of our label friends.
4: Yes.
3: And now she's
2: and
3: convinced.
2: And now she's in it. She's got a career.
3: The next big thing.
4: He made his mom money.
3: Yeah.
4: Hello. He made his mom money by helping her.
2: Say it a third time.
3: I got what you're trying to say. We'll work on it. All right. Mom's hot take on her becoming an influencer next on XYZ.

0: My mom wants to be an influencer, and I know what you're thinking.
1: In the worst way.
0: Okay. Who taught you in the worst way? I know what you're thinking. We call it Mom's Hot Take. She's already an influencer. She is.
1: No. Radio's no one's not sending me stuff. Radio's not. Stuff.
0: Radio's not good enough. So right now, TikTok, we have at Mom's Hot Take.
1: I want stuff. I will try it out for you. Anything.
2: No. Okay. First of all, I don't think you should ever be that thirsty.
0: Desperate, yeah.
2: Yeah. For anything. Don't ever.
1: I'm
2: you don't
1: glazing
2: want to do that.
1: People.
0: What?
2: You're what?
1: I'm glazing.
0: No.
1: People.
0: No. All right. Hold it together. My mom, So we had a couple artists come through the studio, right? And we have a really good friend of ours that works for a music label. And he is actively working on getting his mom to be a music, it's yes. called music promo influencer.
1: Right.
0: So it's the idea of like using certain sounds that are trending and yeah. maybe people, you know, give you a little kickback. Maybe they don't.
1: And I went down her rabbit hole.
0: Okay.
1: Well,
0: Jordan.
1: The rabbit hole of becoming a TikTok influencer.
2: Yeah, yeah. Uh-huh. So, and what'd you find?
0: So what kind of music do you want to promote, Mom? Oh.
1: Top music, pop music.
2: Top music, pop music.
0: All right. Follow my mom for more tips. Who's trending right now in pop music, Mom?
1: Olivia Dean.
0: Okay.
2: Olivia Dean.
0: Yes. Olivia. Olivia Dean.
1: I like her.
2: Yeah, she's really good. Yeah, she's really like good.
0: Her. All right.
2: Yeah.
0: You think you could break her as an artist?
1: Sure. I could glaze.
2: She's not quite there yet, but with
0: Mom,
2: your help.
0: Stop saying glaze, please. I just need
1: I
0: you.
1: I think you didn't know that I knew that.
2: I don't think you do know it.
0: Okay. What kind of products do you feel like you could test out and show people as an influencer?
1: Older people makeup.
0: What is it? What makes makeup old versus young?
1: Because skin types change. Okay. So you have drier skin when you get older.
0: So name some brands. What are you thinking?
1: Oh, L'Oreal, CoverGirl,
2: Maybelline.
1: Maybelline. I love food. I think cupcakes.
2: Center meals.
0: I think right now, if you just want to go follow my mom, she'd be thrilled.
2: Oh, yeah. Seriously.
0: Yeah. At Mom's Hot Take on Instagram and TikTok. We're going to work on actively creating your influencer.
1: You know, she got to quit her part-time job because she got some money from her son.
0: You're talking about my friend's mom. Yeah. Okay. All right.
2: So when you get food on the internet, that's more Facebook Marketplace.
1: Factor.
2: That's
1: I
2: not.
1: I love Factor.
2: Mom, oh, you want okay? You want like the meal plan service?
1: Sure, that'd be great.
0: My mom's gonna be out here like Blue Chew is. Yeah. Jesus. All right, Mom's Hot Take. It's all brought to you.
1: I have dogs. Chewy, BarkBox.
0: It's all brought to you.
1: I'll put out good content.
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